That's a track called Simply Hip, and it's from a session from 1961 led by the late great pianist Hampton Hawes. It was from his album For Real, and he was joined there by saxophonist Harold Land, the legendary bassist Scotty LaFaro, who would go on with Bill Evans later on, and drummer Frank Butler. Hampton Hawes was an original. We'll be spending a little time with him over the next couple of hours. Good evening. It's Jazz Tonight on Maine Public Classical. My name is Rich Tozier. I'll be here until 10, and I hope you will be too. Hampton Hawes only lived to be 48. He passed away unexpectedly back in 1977. During his time, he worked with all kinds of people, including Dexter Gordon, Shorty Rogers, Charlie Parker when he was quite young, that is, Hawes, that is, and Art Pepper. Hawes regarded Parker as his strongest influence, and we'll hear him with Art Pepper later on. Hawes was even a session player on Joan Baez's album Diamonds and Rust. Most of what we'll hear tonight is from the 50s and 60s, although we will dip into one of his late albums from 1976. We'll work in a few other things as well, including some new releases and a nice track from singer Renee Marie, and another in the next hour with David Murray on bass clarinet. One night in 1956, Hampton Hawes and his quartet went into the studio of Contemporary Records out in Los Angeles, and in one session made enough music for three separate albums. They were called All Night Session Volumes 1 through 3. We'll dip into some of that tonight. The other members of the quartet, by the way, are guitarist Jim Hall, bassist Red Mitchell, and drummer Bruce Freeman. Here they are with Will You Still Be Mine, Hampton Hawes, his quartet.

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OceanViewRC.com.

Hampton Hawes, whom we are featuring tonight on Jazz Tonight. Good evening. My name is Rich Tozier. If you joined us after the show started at 8 o'clock, we're featuring pianist Hampton Hawes. And there he was solo with Cole Porter's So In Love. And ironically, that's from an album, an early album of Hampton Hawes called Hampton Hawes Trio from 1955. The other members of that trio were Red Mitchell and Chuck Thompson on bass and drums, respectively. Maybe we'll hear a track with that trio. But that is the only solo track on the album, Hampton Hawes Trio. We start off with a Hampton Hawes quartet from a 1956 all-night session with Jim Hall on guitar, Red Mitchell on bass, and Bruce Freeman on drums. And then right in the middle of that, we heard Hampton Hawes with Red Mitchell and Chuck Thompson doing a tune which was an original for Hampton Hawes, Blues for Jacques. We'll be getting back to Hampton Hawes. I want to work in a lot of his music, and I will barely scratch the surface tonight, but want to squeeze in some others as well. We got a release recently from a trombonist, Audrey Ochoa. I wasn't impressed too much by this track we're about to hear the first time I heard it, but then I heard it again, and it kind of got to me. The name of the album is The Sorceress, Audrey Ochoa, and this is Grateful Woman.

That's from an album by a singer whom I'm very impressed by. His name is Tyreek McDowell, and that is from an album of his that came out not too long ago. And if I can find it, I'll tell you the title of the album. But anyway, nice work there from Tyreek McDowell. We started off with Audrey Ochoa, trombonist, Grateful Woman. And then in the middle of that, from Renee Marie, her album Black Lace Freedom Slip, we heard Rimshot, Renee Marie, an underrated singer, I think. I don't know how active she is now. This was recorded, maybe 10 years or so ago. Anyways, Jazz Tonight, my name is Rich Tozier, and hope you're enjoying the music. We are focusing on pianist Hampton Hawes, and here he is.

0: Hampton Hawes and another track from that all-night session in 1956 with his quartet, with Jim Hall on guitar, Red Mitchell on bass, Bruce Freeman on drums. We started off that set with GK Blues from 1964, Monk Montgomery on bass, Steve Ellington on drums, and right in the middle of that from 1966, Spring Is Here. That's kind of probably a funny choice of music to play in this very hot June we are having, or July. It's already July. Spring has flown by, and the summer is rolling along as well. Anyway, Red Mitchell again on bass, Donald Bailey on drums. Hampton Hawes and Red Mitchell did a lot of work together over the years. And by the way, I found the album the track by Tyreek McDowell comes from, Open Up Your Senses. Really interesting album. I'm very impressed by what I've heard from Tyreek McDowell, and I really need to get more deeply into that album. Anyway, it's Jazz Tonight. My name is Rich Tozier. We're going to take a one-minute break so that the station's main public classical can be identified. And right after that, we'll hear Art Pepper with Hampton Hawes on piano.
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Okay, getting us into part two of tonight's edition of Jazz Tonight. That is an Art Pepper Quartet, recorded in 1952, and the pianist is the guy we're featuring tonight, Hampton Hawes. The name of the tune is Holiday Flight, came out on the album Surf Rider, originally issued on the Savoy label. Art Pepper, Hampton Hawes on piano, Joe Mondragon on bass, Larry Bunker on drums. As I said, we're featuring Art Pepper tonight, and we'll be hearing more of him in the hour to come. Maybe not as much as in the first hour, because there are some other things I want to squeeze in as well. Art Pepper, I think he's arguably one of the most important post-war pianists ever. Maybe not quite up there with Monk and Bud Powell, but certainly up there. I'm going to take just a few minutes and go through some jazz events occurring over the next few days, including tomorrow, the 4th of July. And in fact, coming up tomorrow, there'll be a fireworks cruise out of Rockwood, Maine, on the steamboat Katahdin, a 1914 steamboat. Chance to see fireworks in Rockwood on the 4th. And you can dance to the tunes of Crying Out Loud on the way to Rockwood and back from the fireworks display, ages 21 and older only. I guess I should mention that. Anyway, the steamboat departs from the Katahdin Cruises and Moosehead Marine Museum at 6:30, which is located at 12 Lily Bay Road in Greenville. Also tomorrow, Music by the Sea. That's four bands in Camden, downtown Camden, 55 Main Street. Bay Chamber Concerts, Jazz Ensemble, the Red Hot Peppers, Midcoast Community Band, and The Right Track. There'll be music for every age and taste, from jazz, ragtime, and Dixie to regular July 4th favorites and rhythm and blues. That's tomorrow. On Sunday, the day after the 4th, in Portsmouth, pianist Billy Childs will be at Jimmy's Jazz and Blues Club. You might want to check that and see if tickets are still available to that. Billy Childs is kind of hot right now. Coming up on Sunday, Ocean View Lunchtime Jazz, the music of Claude Bowling for flute, guitar, and jazz combo with Boxed Lunches. Boxed Lunches is not a band, I believe. But anyway, that's taking place at the La Rochelle Mansion on 127 West Street in Bar Harbor. Starts at noon. And there'll be selections from various works of Claude Bowling, who combine classical and jazz. Selections from his flute suite and guitar concerto with jazz piano, bass, and drums, with Christopher Johnson on piano, Oren Fader on guitar, and Allison Keeger on flute. And that ticket price, by the way, includes the boxed lunch. Looking ahead to Tuesday, the High Street Jazz Band will be at the Brick Church for the Performing Arts. That's at 7 o'clock, and that is located in Lovell, Maine, at 502 Christian Hill Road, a group of local musicians who gather weekly to play jazz standards, show tunes, and selections from the Great American Songbook. On Tuesday, as every Tuesday, the Press Room in Portsmouth hosts its world-famous jazz jam at 6 o'clock upstairs. Wednesday, Blue in Portland will feature the Elements Quartet. That's at 7 o'clock. Carl Guimot on flutes, Michael Sabin on trombone, Jim Lydon on bass, and Hayes Porterfield on drums. That's at Blue in Portland. Very easy to find on Congress Street, the Elements Quartet. Every Wednesday through the summer, there's jazz at the Orange Bike Brewery in Portland from 5 to 7 with a variety of local musicians. The Orange Bike Brewery is located at 31 Diamond Street, Suite D in Portland. And we're still in Portland. There's a, I guess this will be at 9 o'clock. I mentioned Blue already, but at 9 o'clock after the Elements Quartet, there'll be the regular jazz jam sesh at Blue. Next Friday, the Novel Jazz Septet
We'll be playing the music of Ellington and Strayhorn at Cadenza in Freeport. That starts at 7 o'clock, and by the way, that show will also be streamed live on Cadenza's Facebook page, the Novel Jazz Septet. If you haven't heard them before, if you're new to the state, and if you're in the vicinity of Freeport, check them out. They are terrific. Next Friday as well, blues harmonica player James Montgomery and Sean Chambers with the Savoy Brown Rhythm Section. They'll be at the Opera House in Booth Bay Harbor at 7:30 next Friday. Next Saturday, July 11th, it's Art in the Garden on Gardner's Main Street. Gardner is an underrated, beautiful town. It has a wonderful Main Street. Anyway, this lasts from 10 to 5. Celebrate the beauty of summer, strolling through some of Gardner's charming private gardens while artists paint. Afterwards, you can enjoy a midsummer garden party featuring refreshments, and here's where jazz comes in. There'll be live jazz, local artists, and so forth. That's next Saturday. That lasts all day, 10 to 5, but jazz in the afternoon. Also next Saturday, the 11th, there'll be a jazz club and dance night at the Kibo Valley Golf Course in Bar Harbor. Singer Tamatha Kasten and the band Swingin' Overtime, led by Shane Ellis. The Kibo Valley Course is located at 136 Eagle Lake Road in Bar Harbor, and that starts at 6:30 next Saturday. By the way, Jazz Tonight is but one of the shows that bring forth 10 hours of jazz every Friday here on Maine Public Classical. It starts at 5 o'clock with Afterglow, a celebration of American popular song as vehicles for jazz. And that's followed by the other locally produced program besides this one.

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1: Jazz After Hours from 11 until 3 o'clock tomorrow morning. 10 hours in toto of jazz here on Maine Public Classical. And I should mention that the past two programs of Jazz Tonight and the Jazz Flower are archived for 2 weeks after airing. You can hear them by going to mainepublic.org and clicking on the music tab and following the various prompts. And if you ever want to get a hold of me directly, probably the best way is email. It's rtozier@mainepublic.org. We're going back to Hampton Hawes now, solo piano. One song that he really loved was a pop hit in the 1960s. I'm talking about Sonny by Bobby Hebb. Hampton Hawes, he performed it many times. And what I have here is what is his last album. He died in 1977, and this was recorded. It was recorded in 1976, just a few months before he died. It was released posthumously, and we're going to hear his version of Sonny on it. It's Hampton Hawes solo Sonny. Great work.

A lot of nice stuff happening there. That's the New York Jazz Collective. That's a CD that's been in the collection for a long time, and I came across it the other day, and I had really forgotten how good that is. That's a track called Somnium. The album is Everybody Wants to Go to Heaven, the New York Jazz Collective, recorded in 2000. Marty Ehrlich, who's a very versatile musician's musician, heard there on the bass clarinet. We'll be hearing more for the bass clarinet coming up in just a few minutes with James Carter and David Murray. James Zoller on trumpet and flugelhorn, Ray Anderson on trombone, Mike Formanek on the bass, Piran Aklaf on drums, Mike Nock on piano, Somnium. We started off that set with Hank, with Hampton Hawes, whom we've been featuring tonight. We'll hear a little bit more of him before we go our different ways. Hampton Hawes, a one of a kind. And I misspoke. I was thinking of an album that he did, recorded live somewhere, which we used to have in our collection, in which he does a solo performance of the Bobby Hebb hit Sunny. But here he is with a trio. Great intro, solo intro from Hampton Hawes, but Ray Brown on bass, Shelly Mann on drums. That was recorded on August 14th of 1976, and it was the last album he recorded. It was released posthumously. After that, we heard from Ben Patterson, a new release from him. Ben Patterson, a trombonist. The name of the album is Stretch. We heard Ship of Fools, Sean Purcell on guitar, Harry Appleman on the keys, Miles Brown on bass, Todd Harrison on drums. And then right after that, we heard from Dan Barrett. Dan Barrett is a trombonist who is at the University of Maine, and this is from his group. It just came out recently, Upward and Anywhere. We heard Minor Blues for Alice, Dan on the trombone, Kyle Jordan plays alto, tenor, and flute on that date, Scott Cleveland on piano, Isaac Atkinson on bass, Mike Bennett on drums. Well, let's carry on now with James Carter. This is from his album Gardenias for Lady Day, Sunset.

Well, the 10 o'clock hour is coming up fast, and it's time for me to head on out of here. We just heard a duo of Khalil El-Zabar and David Murray recorded in 2004 at the Bop Shop in Rochester, New York. One World Family. David Murray on the bass clarinet, Khalil El-Zabar on percussion. Really exciting album. We started off with James Carter from an album, a tribute to Billie Holiday. James Carter, Gardenias for Lady Day. And we heard a track called Sunset. And James Carter was playing the tenor, the F mezzo saxophone, the contrabass clarinet, and bass clarinet on that particular track. A lot of string players, too. Hampton Hawes taking us out, and this is from one of his all-night sessions, his 1956 quartet date with Jim Hall, Red Mitchell, and Bruce Freeman on guitar, bass, and drums, respectively. Hampton's Pulpit. By the way, Hampton Hawes had not the easiest of lives, but he had a struggle with addiction, spent some time in prison for it. I think President Kennedy got him out. Anyway, there's a book that I can recommend. It's Raise Up Off Me. It's Hampton Hawes' autobiography. Well worth your time. Very well written. Hampton Hawes, one of the greats. My name is Rich Tozier. Hope you enjoyed the music tonight. And I hope you and I can get back together again next Friday evening at 8 o'clock here on Maine Public Classical. Stick around, 5 more hours of jazz to come. Be well, be cool.

0: Thank you for your support of Jazz Tonight. Thanks also to Maine Turnpike Authority, urging motorists to slow down and leave room, because giving space keeps everyone safer. 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
1: Banjo, harp, and drums. Who puts those together? Bela Fleck, Edmar Castaneda, and Antonio Sanchez, that's who. They come together as the Beat Trio.
2: Or also known as the world's most unlikely band. Because I would dare to say nobody has ever seen this combination of instruments. And neither had I.
1: That's Antonio speaking. I'm Christian McBride, and this is Jazz Night in America. Today, three extraordinary musicians from different traditions finding their musical zone as one. Here it takes shape in this first tune, Kaleidoscopes.

0: Kaleidoscopes, composed by drummer Antonio Sanchez, with Bela Fleck on banjo and Edmar Castaneda on Colombian harp. This collaboration began when Bela and Edmar first shared a stage as a duo at the Big Ears Festival in Knoxville, Tennessee, back in 2019. Bela says that was the first musical spark.
1: Edmar and I just did this one thing at Big Ears, and we didn't have any real plan to perform again, although I think we both hoped that we would. We're just kind of waiting for the right opportunity.
0: Fast forward a couple of years, and then came along the powerhouse drummer Antonio Sanchez.
1: He got in touch with me to ask me about playing on a duo album with various musicians he was doing duets with. And I asked him if Edmar could drop by and we could do a little bit of playing together as a trio, because I thought that would make a really interesting group. That would be a very complete group and a unique group.
2: I had no idea what to expect, to be honest.
0: That's Antonio.
2: We started playing duo in the studio with Bela, and it was just so easy. Instant hookup. Then Edmar came and brought his tunes. Because the easiest thing in that context is for the hardest instrument, which is the harp, to be as comfortable as possible. So then it was easier to play some of Edmar's tunes. Edmar writes beautiful tunes. Within a couple of minutes, we're like, oh, this is fun. This could work.
0: Let's listen to one of those Edmar compositions now. This is Whispers of Resilience.

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0: That was Whispers of Resilience from Beat Trio. Bela Fleck on banjo, Edmar Castaneda on harp, and Antonio Sanchez on drums. As for the name of the band, it was right there staring at him on the front of the page. Here's Bela.
1: Well, there's Bela, there's Edmar, there's Antonio, and we're a trio. So we noticed that it's spelled beat, and nothing better came along.
2: It quickly became a collective, a democracy.
0: Antonio Sanchez.
2: We like democracy in this day and age. Jazz, I think, is one of the most beautiful forms of democracy because it really calls for individual expression, but you have to be a team player. You have to really be taking care of each other for everything to sound good and to be the best it can be.
0: That balance of individual freedom and working together as a collective is captured on a tune called Three Is Not a Crowd.
2: It's interesting because Bela was watching the Keith Jarrett documentary, The Art of Improvisation, and heard Keith saying that at some point he was going to write a tune called Three Is Not a Crowd because of his relationship with Jack DeJohnette and Gary Peacock.
0: Those are the two members of Keith Jarrett's iconic trio, with Jack, rest in peace, on drums, and Gary Peacock on double bass.
2: And he said, did you name it that way because of that? And I said, absolutely not. And then I rewatched the documentary, and I was like, wow, that's interesting. You know, you can have as little as one musician or 50 musicians, and if they know what they're doing, it should not be a crowd.

Three is not a crowd, from drummer Antonio Sanchez with Bela Fleck on banjo and Edmar Castaneda on harp. When Jazz Night in America returns, we take a close look at these musicians individually and examine how their worlds merge together. I'm Christian McBride.

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Streaming The Other Bennett Sister, a new BritBox original drama from the world of Jane Austen, following Mary Bennett as she finally finds her voice after a lifetime of being overlooked. 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And The Estate of Joan B. Kroc, whose bequest serves as an enduring investment in the future of public radio and seeks to help NPR produce programming that meets the highest standard of public service in journalism and cultural expression. This is NPR.

Welcome back to Jazz Night in America. I'm Christian McBride. We're getting to know the Beat Trio, banjoist Bela Fleck, harpist Edmar Castaneda, and drummer Antonio Sanchez, three individual masters of their own musical domains. We know Bela Fleck as a modern bluegrass chameleon. For decades, he's taken his uniquely Americana instrument to places it's rarely gone before. Somehow, his banjo always fits, no matter the musical situation. Check him here with the classical double bassist, my man Edgar Meyer, and the late tabla master, Zakir Hussain. And here with the late jazz legend, pianist Chick Corea. And a banjo with a symphony orchestra? You heard that right. Bela is equal parts playful and fearless. It's this attitude which led him to seek out the Colombian harpist Edmar Castaneda, another unique instrumentalist who has the ability to shock and awe and turn any stage to a surprise. Edmar first trained as a jazz trumpeter, then took a radical turn, setting his sights on a little-known instrument called the arpa llanera. You hear that? That's Edmar playing both the harp and the bass lines and slapping percussion on his harp's frame at the same time. He is practically a one-man trio. The arpa llanera is the traditional harp from the Llanos region, a wide grassland plains area that stretches across Colombia and Venezuela. This harp is also the heart and soul of joropo, the region's folk music. But Edmar had jazz plans for his pedalless wooden harp. He re-engineered it, adding levers so he could shift keys and bend harmonies in real time. In doing so, he transformed the instrument itself, reshaping it, evolving it, and creating a sound entirely his own. And that innovation earned him a lot of attention. He received opportunities to collaborate with other musicians across many genres, from pianist Hiromi to harmonica player Gregoire Marais.

0: Now, let's dig into the drums. Percussion master and composer Antonio Sanchez. Antonio doesn't just keep time. He bends it, stretches it, plays inside it. He spent many years exploring how rhythm can tell a story, whether on stage with guitarist Pat Metheny or on the big screen, scoring music for award-winning films and series like Birdman and The Studio. And let's not forget his own projects, where he leads from the drums, inviting voices from every corner of the musical map into his orbit.
1: If I'm going to do something at this point in my career, I want it to be a collaboration. You know, I don't want to be just a sideman.
0: That's Antonio Sanchez. And lucky for him, Bela Fleck feels the same way.
2: Antonio and I also have a very special hookup. When we play together, we lock. It's like one person. We can sort of disappear into each other rhythmically, and it's a very, very freeing experience. To have a great trio, all three musicians should have duo lockups with each other. So the rhythmic accuracy is very strong, and the hookup is all directions.
0: You can really hear that in this next tune, Hooligan Harbor. It's full of quick twists and turns, each player in a kind of infinite feedback loop, listening, reacting, and leaning into instinct.
1: Hooligan Harbor is a really fun one because it has a lot of time signature changes. I think it goes from 3 to 5 constantly. A lot of times, Bela gives us the cue like right when we have to change, and we have to be always on the lookout. It's a little bit of tightrope-ish, but it's fun. I like those situations.

That was Hooligan Harbor from banjoist Bela Fleck with harpist Edmar Castaneda and drummer Antonio Sanchez, also known as the Beat Trio. Their first record together is already making waves, and it just picked up a Grammy nod for Best Contemporary Instrumental Album. When we return, we'll take you back to where this musical story began. An exclusive live duo recording featuring only Bela and Edmar, captured by Jazz Night in America at the Big Ears Festival. That's after the break.

0: 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And BritBox, taking viewers to worlds of drama, romance, and scandal with new original period dramas featuring The Other Bennett Sister from the world of Jane Austen, streaming at BritBox.com. 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
1: You're listening to Jazz Night in America. I'm Christian McBride. To understand how the Beat Trio came to be, we go back to March 2019 to the Big Ears Festival in Knoxville, Tennessee, years before Antonio Sanchez came into the picture. Then it was just banjoist Bela Fleck and harpist Edmar Castaneda performing inside St. John's Cathedral, a century-old Romanesque church in downtown Knoxville with high arch ceilings and glowing stained glass windows. That's where these two met on stage for their first live performance. Before that, Bela had invited Edmar over for long jam sessions, exploring how their unlikely pairing of banjo and harp might sound together. Out of those sessions came a shared language, and this concert was the first time the world got to hear it. Jazz Night in America was there to capture that spark. Here's Edmar Castaneda from the stage.
2: How you feel, good? First of all, I'm so happy and honored to be sharing music with the great Bela Fleck, please. You know, I never imagined I was going to play with a banjo, a harp and banjo. I was like, wow. And then when I saw Bela, I said, wow, I want to play with a banjo. So it's a great honor to play with him. And we're going to continue with this piece that was inspired by one of the greatest bass players in jazz. You know Jaco Pastorius? Yeah. He's killing. So I just got inspired by his playing, you know, and trying to see how I can groove with a harp. So I wrote this tune, and this is titled For Jaco.

0: That was For Jaco, an original composition by Colombian harpist Edmar Castaneda, performed here with banjo master Bela Fleck.
1: I think you're a hit.
0: Let's head back to the stage for one more tune, one Bela wrote for a friend and fellow string innovator. Here's Bela with the intro.
1: Okay, we're going to do a tune that I wrote to play with another kind of harp player, great Tumani Diabate, and I got to, who plays the kora, incredible African harp. We got to do some touring together, and I wrote this tune to play with him. Edmar just learned it about 40 seconds ago. But it's in 4/4, which confuses him.

That was Bamako, recorded live at the 2019 Big Ears Festival in Knoxville, Tennessee, featuring Bela Fleck on banjo and Edmar Castaneda on Colombian harp. You can watch that full duo set on our YouTube channel. Let's go out with one last sound from Beat Trio's drummer, Antonio Sanchez, in duet with The Natural World. This is Drumming with the Bird.

0: Jazz Night in America is a production of WBGO Studios and NPR Music. You can hear this episode again at npr.org/jazznight. This episode was written and produced by Sarah Gilletti with Billy Robinson. Consulting senior producer, Simon Rentner. Mastering by Ron Scalzo. Executive producer, Stephen A. Williams. Saraya Muhammad is the executive producer at NPR Music. And Sonali Mehta is the executive director. I'm Christian McBride.
1: 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And Luminescence Foundation. Luminescence Foundation is dedicated to shedding light on neurological research focused on Alzheimer's and Parkinson's disease and supporting land conservation initiatives. 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

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Hello. Welcome to our public radio listeners and to everyone streaming the show tonight. It's that time of the week when the night gets quiet, we step away from the demands of the world outside and settle in for some new jazz. Wherever you're listening tonight, I invite you to get comfortable. Maybe grab a beverage and a comfy chair. And I think headphones are always a good call. My name is Jeff Hanley. This is the point in the week where it all comes together for me. I get to share with you what I've been working on all week long, listening to new jazz records. This is fun for me because these musicians are playing at the top of their game. We start with the tale of two guitarists, friends and admirers of each other's work for more than 50 years. Ralph Towner was one of the first musicians Steve Kahn met when he moved to New York City in 1970. In a lovely note that accompanied the piece of music you'll hear next, Steve Kahn says he came to see Ralph Towner as one of the greatest musicians and pioneers of this or any generation. Those are Steve's words. We start Jazz After Hours tonight with Ralph Towner's music, brought to life by Steve Kahn's guitar and his unique musical voice in a tribute recording just released. Anyone who ever performed in a play or waited off stage to perform music or give a presentation knows of the green room. The expression, referring to the place where performers wait and prepare, dates back to the late 17th century and continues to this day. Ralph Towner named a composition after the green room, and Steve Kahn chose that specific piece to say goodbye to his friend. The green room, the room where you wait before you go on. There's something perfect about that choice as a tribute to an artist many of us deeply admire. Steve Kahn playing guitar, with Bendik Hofseth on tenor saxophone, the great Mark Egan on the fretless bass, Mark Walker and Bobby Allende on drums and percussion, and the orchestration you'll hear is by Rob Muncy. This is very new from Steve Kahn, a tribute to his good friend Ralph Towner on Jazz After Hours. Let's make a jazz show.

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Our first set tonight on Jazz After Hours wraps up with bassist Maurizio Morales and his album called 7 Days. It's his fourth record, and it comes from a self-imposed dare to write one tune a day for a week. Maurizio was stuck in Mexico by a visa renewal snafu, and he channeled his frustration into 7 distinctive sextet compositions, one named for each day. That was Thursday Solitude from the record 7 Days. You heard Edmar Colon on saxophone. Horace Bray played guitar. On trombone, Ido Michelin. On piano, Luca Mendoza. And the drummer was J.K. Kim on that record from Maurizio Morales. Grammy-winning New Orleans pianist, composer, and bandleader Sullivan Fortner is back with a very new record called Leave That In There. That was K. Diablos. Tyrone Allen II played bass, and Kayvon Gordon was the drummer. With pianist Sullivan Fortner, who also plays the Hammond B3 organ and synth and marimba on his new album, Leave That In There. And we started off with a tribute to Ralph Towner from his good friend, guitarist Steve Kahn. It's called Green Room, a classic Ralph Towner composition, reimagined by Steve Kahn with Bendik Hofseth, Mark Egan, Mark Walker, and Bobby Allende on a new album called Green Room, Ralph Towner, a tribute. My name is Jeff Hanley. Thanks very much for joining me for this edition of Jazz After Hours. I've got something very new from Cecile McLaurin-Salvant. This record, called With Every Breath I Take, was 4 years in the making. Cecile has longed to do a record with an orchestra. She chose the Dutch orchestra, the Metropole Orkest, under the direction of Jules Buckley. The arrangements on this record, With Every Breath I Take, are by Darcy James Argue. And the singer? The unmistakable Cecile McLaurin-Salvant. She starts our next set with a Noel Coward tune called I'll See You Again on Jazz After Hours.

Four tunes on Jazz After Hours. In the middle of our first hour, we wrapped up with Steve Wilson and his memory record. Not a record of standards, it's a record of Steve Wilson's musical memories. Music he really loves, like that one, Pieces of a Dream, written by Michel Legrand. The lyrics for that tune, of course, by the Bergmans, Alan and Marilyn. You heard Steve Wilson on alto saxophone, Joe Locke on vibes, Renee Rosnes on piano, and Jay Anderson on bass. Enduring Sonnets is the name of that one from saxophonist and flautist Steve Wilson. Ralph Alessi is also back with a new record called A Sun That Never Sets, and he brought his classical trombonist brother, Joseph Alessi, into the studio for this record. You heard Ralph on trumpet and Joseph on trombone. Matt Mitchell played piano, John Hebert was the bassist, and Ches Smith doubles on drums and vibraphone on the new record that was Slow Dancing Bear. Chris Parker's Septet did Reunion right before that. That comes from the very new release from the veteran New York player. That was the title track, Reunion. And Cecile McLaurin-Salvant led off the set with Noel Coward's I'll See You Again, backed up by the Metropole Orchestre on a new album called With Every Breath I Take. Earlier in the week, I got a very nice note from Helen Sung, who heard her new big band record on Jazz After Hours and dropped me a quick note. It's called Oracles. If you've been listening over the last few weeks, you know how much I like this new record. This next tune, called Wayne's World, written by Helen for Wayne Shorter, features John Ellis on sax and Helen Sung on piano. Next on Jazz After Hours, this is the Helen Sung Big Band.

0: 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We're here every weekend night on your local public radio and streaming all across the country from many of the radio stations that broadcast our show and also directly from the Jazz After Hours website. However you're listening tonight, thanks for tuning in. We still have a long ways to go, so don't go to bed yet. We wrapped up hour number one with alto saxophonist, composer, and arranger Jonathan Suazo, who's joined on his album called Ricano Volume 2 by an extended circle of family and frequent collaborators. Jonathan's core band is Francisco Alcala on drums, Ian Ashby on bass, and Zakai Curtis on piano. Other pianists on this record include Benito Gonzalez and Edmar Colon. Ricano Volume 2, the record from Jonathan Suazo. And from the Helen Sung Big Band, we heard her composition Wayne's World, written for Wayne Shorter. She was featured on piano there with saxophonist John Ellis. That great new album from Helen Sung is called Oracles. She learned her big band craft, doing big band arrangements for the Jazz at Lincoln Center Orchestra. So appropriately, the liner notes on her new album are written by Wynton Marsalis, who complements the album's wealth of big band craft. Great new record from Helen Sung, leading her big band on Jazz After Hours. We're going to take a quick break for some business on your local public radio station. This is Jazz After Hours. Don't go anywhere.
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We begin this hour with Invisible Piano, a new record by John Beasley and the SWR Big Band. Kind of a fascinating story about this record. John Beasley recorded his parts on the piano in New York City and then took the tracks to Stuttgart to record with the SWR Big Band. The name of the record is inspired by a Max Ernst painting that John Beasley saw in a museum in Stuttgart. It's Invisible Piano. John Beasley is one of the soloists here, along with Andreas Mayl. This is the title track from the new John Beasley record called Invisible Piano.

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A large jazz ensemble out of Los Angeles, led by Jeff Stradling, finishes the set. Nimble Digits is the name of the record, and we heard the title track. Jeff Stradling and his Strad Band. And on Nimble Digits, you heard trombonist Scott Whitfield, trumpeter Kai Palmer, soprano saxophonist Alex Budman, and drummer Adam Alessi. Nimble Digits from the Strad Band. Walter Smith III is back with a new album, but we went back one record to play something from his one called Three of Us Are From Houston and Ruben Is Not. The Ruben mentioned there is Ruben Rogers, Eric Harland on drums, Jason Moran on keyboards, and Walter Smith III on tenor saxophone on something Walter calls office party music. And John Beasley with Invisible Piano, that's the title track from John's latest record with the SWR Big Band. This next piece of music was written for Brooklyn's Artery Club, commissioned by the club with the restriction that it include only trumpet, voice, bass, and drums. That was the original composition by David Smith, and he credits those constraints as a creative catalyst for this piece of music. David Smith on trumpet, Dan Pratt on tenor saxophone. You'll hear Nate Radley on guitar, Gary Wong on bass, and Ellen Mednard on drums. Redstone is the record from the David Smith Quintet. This is Pulse on Jazz After Hour.

That's the great bassist Harvey S. on Jazz After Hours from his record Bright Dawn. The track is called Navalny. You heard Peter Bernstein on guitar, Mickey Hayama on piano, and Matt Wilson on drums. Harvey S.'s 21st recording as a leader, Bright Dawn. From a band out of San Antonio, led by saxophonist Noah Peterson. Before Harvey S., we heard Slow and Dirty from the Noah Peterson Soltet. The Real Deal is the name of the record. The Soltet is Noah on saxophone, Larry Natwick on piano, Juan Acosta on bass, and Harvey Dickens on drums. Slow and Dirty was the tune. A beautiful solo piano interpretation of Moonlight in Vermont from Cyrus Chestnut, right before that from his Rhythm, Melody, and Harmony. The professor has over 30 recordings as a leader, ranging from solos like that one to octets. Cyrus Chestnut with Moonlight in Vermont. And back at the top of the set, Brooklyn trumpeter David Smith with Pulse, one of his original tunes from the album Redstone. It's been a little while since I played any Aldemiola for you, and I thought we'd start off the final set this hour with something from his 24 album. This one's called Ava's Dance in the Moonlight from Aldemiola on Jazz After Hours.

0: On Jazz After Hours, we reach the halfway point tonight with some really interesting music by A.L. Vilner's big band, Horace Silver's Sister Sadie, from the Big Apple Stomp record. A.L. Vilner's big band featuring soloists Brandon Lee on trumpet, Julieta Eugenio on tenor sax, Ron Wilkins on trombone, and Josh Lee on barry sax, the big band led by A.L. Vilner. Before that, John Bentley with the great Paul Simon radio hit, Still Crazy After All These Years. Tenor saxophonist John Bentley leading the band, comprising Tristan Paxton on guitar, Chris Gestrin on the Hammond organ, and Joe Poole on drums. The John Bentley record is Go Ahead. He's from Vancouver, British Columbia. Evening Sky out of Providence with a tune called Excellent Question right before that. Meeting of the Four is the latest from Evening Sky. Eric Hastings, Joe Potenza, Chris Brooks, and Gino Rosati. Gino wrote that tune, Excellent Question. And Al Di Meola started it off with his Pandemic record. It was going one way, and then COVID-19 changed his plans. He recorded it by himself. 24 is the name of the record. Ava's Dance in the Moonlight was the latest from Al Di Meola. Two more hours of Jazz After Hours coming right up. We'll take a quick break and come right back.
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Thank you for listening to Jazz After Hours. My name is Jeff Hanley. We have passed the halfway point, but the good news is that means you have 2 hours of Jazz After Hours in your future, as long as you don't go to bed. Well, you could take the radio to bed with you, I guess, and fall asleep to Jazz After Hours. That would be okay with me. LaFaro is the name of the record we start the hour with, from bassist Brian Bromberg, honoring the great Scott LaFaro. Tom Zink is the pianist, Charles Ruggiero the drummer here on this trio performance of Waltz for Debbie, from bassist Brian Bromberg.

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That's a quintet of University of Delaware faculty members paying tribute to their state and perhaps the greatest jazz son of Delaware, Clifford Brown. Three of Brownie's compositions are on this record called First State Blues, and several originals rooted in Delaware. We heard Brownie Speaks at the end of the set there, a great Clifford Brown composition. The arrangement was by Dave Bosenhart, the guitarist in the Amstel Jazz Ensemble. The rest of the band is Todd Groves on reed instruments, Bruce Tachinski on trombone, Miles Brown on bass, Tom Palmer plays drums and piano in the band, and the arranger, guitarist Dave Bosenhart on Brownie Speaks. Joey Alexander is back with a really nice new record called Celestial Keeper. We heard the pianist play Whispers of Love, Chris Funn on bass, Jonathan Barber on drums, and the vocalist you heard there was Alida Moses. And Brian Bromberg started off the hour with Waltz for Debbie. That comes from his album honoring Scott LaFaro's memory. Brian on bass with Tom Zink playing piano, and the drummer was Charles Ruggiero on Waltz for Debbie. Next on Jazz After Hours, an all-star saxophone quartet led by Purim Jin, who plays soprano and alto on this record. The other sax players in The Empress are Lauren Sevian, the baritone player. The alto saxophonist is Arena Terakubo, and the tenor player is Chelsea Baratz. They're backed up by a rhythm section comprising Steve Ash on piano, Joey Ranieri on bass, and Pete Van Nostrand on drums. We start off the next set with Nika's Dream from The Empress and their album Square One.

You're listening to Jazz After Hours. It's great to have a new one from drummer Matt Slocum. It's called A Revolving Alliance. It's a guitar trio set, 7 original tunes by Matt. That was New Dream. Matt Slocum on drums, Emmanuel Michael on guitar, and Larry Grenadier on bass. Solo piano work before that written by Jimmy Rolls, played by Kemuel Roig on his newest album, Both Sides Now. The Empress started us off with Horace Silver's Nika's Dream. That comes from the record called Square One. Lauren Sevian, Irina Terakubo, Chelsea Baratz, and Purim Jin, the saxophonist in the quartet, with Steve Ash on piano, Joey Ranieri on bass, and Pete Van Nostrand on drums. They started off our set with Nika's Dream. And our next one starts off with a cool tune from Cecile McLaurin-Salvant. This one was written by Buddy Johnson. I really like this new one from Cecile. It's an orchestra record. The aforementioned orchestra is the Metropole Orchestre, under the direction of Jules Buckley. The record is With Every Breath I Take, and this is Buddy Johnson's Ever Since the One I Love's Been Gone.

0: Jazz After Hours. Wrapping up hour number three with one of the great names in jazz, Gregory Groover. Gregory Groover Jr. He's a tenor saxophonist. His latest record is Old New, K-N-E-W. Good Sir was the tune we heard. Joel Ross on vibes, Paul Cornish on piano, Harish Raghavan on bass, and Kendrick Scott, the drummer, on that Gregory Groover record, Old New. Pianist Kalen Cardello making his jazz recording debut with an album called Chapter One. Jonathan Meerkaten played bass. Domo Branch was the drummer. We heard the tune Groundwork from Kalen Cardello. Sherelle Cassidy did Kenny's Quest. That's her original tune. Gratitude is the name of the record from Sherelle Cassidy. Louis Nash on drums. Christian McBride played bass. Cyrus Chestnut was the pianist. Alto saxophonist Sherelle Cassidy with Kenny's Quest. And Cecile McLaurin-Salvant wanted to play another track from her new record, With Every Breath I Take. The Metropole Orchestre backing up Cecile on her long-dreamed-about orchestral record. That was Buddy Johnson's Ever Since the One I Love's Been Gone. I'll be right back.
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Welcome back to our final hour tonight on Jazz After Hours. I hope you've been enjoying the music. The playlist is already posted at the Jazz After Hours website, jazzafterhours.net. I want to start off our final hour with John Ellis. We heard John featured a little while ago on the show with the Helen Sung Big Band. This next track comes from his Heroes record. John Ellis plays sax on his original tune here called Slingshot. Gary Versace is the pianist. Ruben Rogers, the bassist, and on trumpet, you'll hear Mike Rodriguez. The drummer is Kush Abadi. And this tune, Slingshot, features solos by John and Mike Rodriguez. You're listening to Jazz After Hours from his album, Heroes. This is John Ellis.

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We wrapped the set there with the Ted Rosenthal Trio. That one was called The Good Old Days, and we heard Autumn in New York. Ted on piano with bassist Martin Wind and drummer Tim Horner. From Ryan Mitta's Jazz Orchestra out of Nashville, we heard Waiter, Make Mine Blues. Tune written by Bessie Brown and Remu Biondi. Ryan Mitta did the arranging there for his jazz orchestra. The featured soloists were Jenna McLean, the singer, Don Aliquo on tenor saxophone. We found that one on the album called Tenor Madness from the Ryan Mitta Jazz Orchestra. And multi-instrumentalist John Ellis from New Orleans started off the set with his album Heroes. That was Slingshot. Cool new album from trumpeter and composer Rich Willey starts off our next set. It's called Hip, Slick, and Cool from Laid Back, the new one from Rich Willey. He wrote this tune. The arrangement was done by Wally Minko. Hip, Slick, and Cool features solos by John Swanna, Jim Gaioretto, and Rich Willey on Jazz After Hours.

trombonist, composer, and producer Reginald Cinci, wrapping up the set with Renewal of Love. The singer there was Imani Grace Cooper. Brian Settles played tenor sax. Alan Johnson, Herman Burney, and Lenny Robinson comprised the rhythm section on the album called Mosaic from trombonist Reginald Cinci. Alex Koch and Carl Michel and their sextet, riffing on Respighi there with Pines of Rome. Situation is the name of the record. Alex Koch is the tenor saxophonist, Carl Michel the guitarist, and they are the co-leaders of the band. James Suter on bass and Carolyn Trowbridge on vibraphone on Pines of Rome. And trumpeter and composer Rich Willey started the set from his album Laid Back. That was hip, slick, and cool. Time for our final set tonight on Jazz After Hours, and I've got pianist Eric Scott Reed to start it off with his record Out Late. If you're out late tonight, I hope you've enjoyed our show, Jazz After Hours. The playlist is already posted at the website, jazzafterhours.net. And on that playlist, you'll find this tune from Eric Scott Reed and his band called Shadow Boxing. Eric Scott Reed on piano with Nick Payton on trumpet, Eric Alexander, the tenor saxophonist, on bass, Peter Washington, and the drummer, Joe Farnsworth, on Jazz After Hours.

0: Jazz After Hours. That's our last set tonight. We wrapped it with Florida's Jeff Rupert, the Jeff Rupert Quartet, with a very new record called Sea Spell. Those guys have been together as a working band for almost 2 decades. On Sea Spell, we found the track Spring Can Really Hang You Up the Most. Jeff Rupert on tenor, Richard Drexler on piano, Ben Kramer on bass, and Marty Morrell on drums. Fred Hirsch, Drew Gress, and Joey Barron did something called The Surrounding Green. They recorded that one on Fred's third album for ECM called The Surrounding Green. And from Eric Scott Reed, we started off with Shadowboxing. Eric Scott Reed is a pianist. You heard Nick Payton on trumpet, Eric Alexander on tenor, Peter Washington on bass, and the great Joe Farnsworth on drums. And thank you for staying up late to hear this brand new music on Jazz After Hours. We'll do it again next time, so I hope I can count on you to come back then to hear more of today's latest new jazz from living jazz musicians. My name's Jeff Hanley. Enjoy the rest of your weekend.
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If you're friends with any artists, or maybe you are one, then you know what I mean when I say that artists really are some of the hardest working people you'll ever meet. They have a passion that they want to share with the world, and they sacrifice a lot to make it happen. Often working multiple jobs just so they can create. Rachmaninoff balanced three careers. He worked as a composer, a conductor, and a pianist. He got by as a successful pianist, it just wasn't fulfilling. His passion was composing, but that's not what people wanted from him, so he nearly gave up. It took years of perseverance to fight for his compositional passion. And because of that grit, the world now has music like his symphonic dances. This is the opening movement shared with you by the Philadelphia Orchestra. I'm Melanie Renata. This is Music Through the Night.

0: healthy dose of passion there from Rachmaninoff. The first movement from his symphonic dances, Yannick Nézet-Séguin conducting the Philadelphia Orchestra. Now the musical mood is going to simmer into something almost ancient sounding in just a moment. I'm Melanie Renata, and this is Music Through the Night.
1: 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We'll hear selections from two masses by Zelenka featuring Collegium 1704 and director Václav Lux. I'm Sarah Schneider, and I hope you'll join me next time for Early Music Now.
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2: There is something so haunting about this piece of music. It almost feels ancient, but it was crafted just a little over 200 years ago. 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

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Here, you get a little bit of Beethoven, Mendelssohn, and Schumann, all rolled into one. The Ulster Orchestra with the First Symphony in C minor from John Knowles Payne. I'm Melanie Renata, and this is Music Through the Night.

0: Music to get you amped for the holiday weekend. John Knowles Payne's First Symphony in C Minor, his Opus 23, Joanne Folletta at the podium, conducting the Ulster Orchestra.
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When someone calls a piece of music deeply American, what do they even mean? Sounds that evoke images like a cowboy riding across an open plain, a southern hymn sung in a little country church, or children playing in a summer backyard? Well, composer Virgil Thompson thought of all of those American things and put them all into one place. One concerto, three movements, three completely different worlds. And somehow, together, they sound like one country. That idea that America isn't one thing, but so many beautiful, different things all at once. This work's on the way. I'm Melanie Renata. This is Music Through the Night. Just 10 weeks after his wedding, composer Scott Joplin was suddenly widowed. Devastated, heartbroken, he moved through his grief, and as he did so, he found solace in music, of course. And this was the first work that he composed during this time, a ragtime waltz called Bethina. Here's pianist Richard Dowling.

music like it's on the verge of tears, pianist Richard Dowling with Bethina from Scott Joplin. 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I'm Melanie Renata. You're listening to Music Through the Night. And through this work, you'll hear a translation of early American hymn tunes. They're spun up into this bold, rhythmic, 20th century orchestral piece called The New England Triptych by William Schumann. Here's the Dallas Symphony.

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0: the Dallas Symphony, breathing the sounds of the revolutionary spirit found throughout all of American history, William Schumann's New England Triptych. Now you get to peer into three very different corners of American life in this next work. I'm Melanie Renata, and this is Music Through the Night.
1: 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The centerpiece of the show is The American Road, a piece by Shaunak Pebbelow inspired by America's history, filled with elements of blues, spirituals, and gospel music. Performances from Julia Bullock, Nathan Gunn, and Apollo 5 reflect on a difficult past and a future filled with hope. And you'll hear Aaron Copland's Canticle of Freedom, music written at the height of McCarthyism. I'm Sarah Tuttle, inviting you to travel the American Road with me on Songbook, Saturday at 11 on Maine Public Classical.
2: It's one of opera's grandest spectacles. Verdi's Aida is captivating right from the start, with intimate arias, dramatic duets, triumphant marches, and memorable choruses. I'm Lisa Flynn. We're heading to the Opéra Bastille in Paris for Verdi's masterpiece. I hope you'll be listening.
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0: A writer on the plains, a southern hymn, and children at play. Three movements, three completely different corners of American life, all of them deeply American, and all found here in Virgil Thomson's Cello Concerto. Paul Gambill conducting the Nashville Chamber Orchestra and cellist Emmanuel Feldman.

a musical image of America's diversity. Virgil Thompson's Cello Concerto, performed for you there by cellist Emmanuel Feldman and the Nashville Chamber Orchestra. Now it's time for something slow and tender, infinitely tender. The name of this piece by Michael Byron. I'm Melanie Renata, and this is Music Through the Night.

0: You cannot just strike the keys for that work. You've got to be delicate, tender, infinitely tender. The name of that work by Michael Byron, performed for you there by pianist Lisa Moore.
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Freedom is often touted as the trait we're most proud of here in the United States of America. So perhaps no piece of music is more American than one written by a Black composer whose ancestors found freedom from slavery through the Underground Railroad. Nathaniel Dett lived a life his ancestors could have only dreamed of. He was a teacher at a Black college in Tennessee, a school whose goal was to educate newly freed enslaved peoples and to offer them space to let their minds blossom. Sort of like this. Magnolias, from Nathaniel Dett's Magnolia Suite. It's on the way. I'm Melanie Renata. Please stay with me.

Well, that was pretty. And of course it was. A work from Eric Whitaker called All Seems Beautiful to Me, performed by Voces 8. I'm Melanie Renata. Thank you for sharing some of your very precious time and space with me this morning. There really is just something about this time of year. Floating in a lake, under puffy clouds in a bright blue sky, or maybe walking through a forest with that meditative clunk of your feet on the ground. The feeling of being surrounded by nature, well, that inspired this piece by Edward McDowell. It's called Woodland Sketches.

flutist Paula Robeson and guitarist Elliot Fisk, creating the mood of dappled light through the leaves of trees in Woodland Sketches by Edward McDowell. Speaking of trees, have you ever seen a magnolia tree in full bloom? Large, creamy petals set against glossy green leaves. It's absolutely breathtaking, and the smell is intoxicating. Just imagine walking down a path surrounded by magnolia blooms. That image inspired Nathaniel Dett's Magnolia Suite, and this is a small slice called Magnolias.

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Pianist Clipper Erickson with Magnolias from Nathaniel Dutt's Magnolia Suite, inspired by the sweet scent of magnolias on his college campus. I'm Melanie Renata. Good morning. I've got an iconic American sound performed by the New York Philharmonic coming up for you in just a minute.

American composer Randall Thompson is really best known for his beautiful choral works, but he was a dabbler. He crafted an opera, a couple of string quartets, and a few symphonies. His second symphony in E minor feels especially prideful. It's performed for you here by the New York Philharmonic, Leonard Bernstein at the podium.

0: one of those symphonies that just serves up American sound. Randall Thompson's Second Symphony in E Minor, the New York Philharmonic, performing. I'm Melanie Renata, and this next work tells you exactly what you can expect to hear. What you may not expect is how moved you'll be when you hear it. Three spirituals in just a moment.
1: Hola, I am Elvio Barilari, your host for Fiesta. On our next program, we will feature guitar, piano, and orchestral music from Colombia. The composers are going to be Gentil Montaña, Amparo Ángel, and Luis Carlos Figueroa. 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
3: Hi, I'm Rick Schneider. Maine Public just ended our first budget year without federal funding, and I'm pleased to report that, thanks to you, it was a success. 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So from the bottom of our hearts, thank you. 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As we move into a new budget year, please remember that you make Maine Public happen. Thank you.
0: This collection starts with a tempered joy in Every Time I Feel the Spirit, followed by the soothing Kumbaya before the finale, Oh Freedom. It's three spirituals by Adolphus Hale Storck. Here's the Ambrosia Quartet.

0: North American classics woven together into three spirituals by Adolphus Hale Stork, the Ambrosia Quartet performing.
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2: In October of 1679, a baby boy was born in Bohemia who would grow up to become one of the most original voices of the Baroque, whose music would be admired by Bach and Telemann. Today's edition of Early Music Now presents selections from two masses by Jan Dismas Zelenka, from a 2026 release from Collegium 1704, directed by Vaclav Luks. I'm Sarah Schneider. Thanks for joining me for Early Music Now. Who doesn't love a good last-minute replacement story like Leonard Bernstein filling in for Bruno Walter to conduct the New York Philharmonic? Jan Dismas Zelenka got a similar break in Dresden in 1728 when he stepped in for the elderly and ailing Kapellmeister Johann David Heineken to provide a mass for the court of the Elector of Saxony. The Elector had converted to Catholicism some years earlier in order to be eligible to be crowned King of Poland. Zelenka's Missa Circumcisionis Domini is a festive mass that includes brass and timpani. It's also relatively short, since the Elector preferred a sung mass to last fewer than 45 minutes. Let's hear selections now from a recording by Collegium Vocale 1704, directed by Vaclav Luks.

We're listening to selections from Missa Circumcisionis Domini by Jan Dismas Zelenka, who wrote this Mass for the Electoral Court in Dresden in 1728. This performance features Collegium Vocale 1704. For two decades, director Vaclav Lux and the Collegium have been on a mission to bring the music of Zelenka to a wider audience, especially

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We've been listening to selections from Missa Circumcisionis Domini by Jan Dismas Zelenka, performed by Collegium 1704, directed by Václav Lukes. Thanks for joining me for Early Music Now. I'm Sarah Schneider. Jan Dismas Zelenka's Missa Corporis Domini was written about 10 years before the Mass we just heard, and is scored for strings and oboes. During this period, Zelenka had the chance to travel to Vienna to take some lessons from Imperial Kapellmeister Johann Joseph Fuchs. In this Mass, we'll hear some great examples of Zelenka's extraordinary gifts in musically illuminating the text, especially in the Credo. Here's Collegium 1704, directed by Václav Lukes.

Today on Early Music Now, we're listening to Masses by Jan Dizma Zelenka from a 2025 recording from Collegium 1704, directed by Vaclav Lukes. This is Missa Corporis Domini, which is presented on this recording without a gloria, since it's also missing from Zelenka's manuscript. Czech conductor Vaclav Lukes specialized in early music during his studies at Schola Cantorum Basiliensis and has championed the music of composers like Zelenka and Myslivicek. Lukes founded the ensemble we're listening today, Collegium 1704, back in 2005. And now the group can be heard at venues all over the world, as well as on about 20 recordings. Let's hear more from Missa Corporis Domini by Jan Dizma Zelenka, performed by Collegium 1704.

0: Selections from Missa Corporis Domini by Jan Dismas Zelenka. We heard members of Collegium 1704, directed by Václav Lux. According to Carl Philipp Emanuel Bach, his famous father J.S. Bach held the music of Zelenka in high esteem. Zelenka shared scores with the elder Bach, especially music from Dresden that Bach might never have encountered otherwise. According to Bach's biographer Forkel, he and Zelenka knew one another personally, and it's tempting to imagine them discussing counterpoint while having a beer together, or maybe a coffee at Zimmermann's Coffee House in Leipzig. Early Music Now is distributed by the WFMT Radio Network Chicago and is produced in the studios of KMFA in Austin, Texas. I'm Sarah Schneider. Thanks for your good company today, and until next time.
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2: This week's songbook program is filled with American repertoire. The centerpiece of the show is The American Road, a piece by Shaunak Pebelow inspired by America's history, filled with elements of blues, spirituals, and gospel music. Performances from Julia Bullock, Nathan Gunn, and Apollo 5 reflect on a difficult past and a future filled with hope. And you'll hear Aaron Copland's Canticle of Freedom, music written at the height of McCarthyism. I'm Sarah Tuttle, inviting you to travel the American Road with me on Songbook, Saturday at 11 on Maine Public Classical.

A gentle start to usher in your Saturday morning this 4th of July. For you there, a medley of The Water is Wide, followed by Shenandoah. A traditional English song meets an American one. And who better to bring us that gorgeous arrangement than Ron McFarlane on lute, I should say, and Carolyn Surik on viola da gamba. Welcome to Daybreak Weekend here on Maine Public Classical. A very good morning to you. Thanks for tuning in on this holiday weekend. I'm your host, Heather McDougall. If that rendition of Shenandoah didn't quite satisfy your cravings all the way for the Americana this morning, well, know that Sarah has yet another version of Shenandoah for you between 11 and 12 on Songbook. So that's a little teaser for her show there. But before all that, I've got a whole hour of different expressions of American artistry between 10 and 11. And earlier, between 9 and 10, we will have selections tinged with revolutionary figures and themes of the 18th and 19th centuries. Stick around for that. In the meantime, it's the music of Carl Maria von Weber, his Second Symphony. Roger Norrington leads the London Classical Players.

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The London Classical Players and conductor Roger Norrington in the Second Symphony by Carl Maria von Weber. 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Maine is, of course, a gorgeous place, and I know you've been out there probably enjoying much of it, the coasts, the lakes, the mountains, the wonderful trails that we have, and maybe you're even out there exploring some of that today. Well, this summer, Maine Public is inviting you to share some of those favorite Maine places with us in what is called the Mainescape Challenge. You can get involved by sending us a selfie featuring your favorite Mainescape, and when you submit a photo, you'll automatically be entered into a drawing to win some great summer prizes. To learn more, visit mainepublic.org/mainescapes. Roughly around the time of our own Revolutionary War here in the U.S. in the late 1700s, the French were also experiencing their own upheaval. Their reign of terror had descended, and the family of pianist and composer Hélène de Montgeroux was under investigation, and she herself became a political prisoner. Most prisoners like her suffered the worst fate, the guillotine, but she managed to escape with something unexpected, her virtuosic piano playing. She bedazzled her way out of trouble right there at the keyboard. Let's hear something she composed now. This is her ninth piano sonata, and it will be Sarah Cahill performing.

French pianist and composer Alain de Montgeroux, her piano sonata number 9. We heard American pianist Sarah Cahill in that recording. Well, earlier in the week, or maybe it was last week, I can't remember, I played for you a short work titled A Little Morning Song by Ken Turley. And I'd completely forgotten that that little bit is part of a whole work, a 3-movement work called Laurie's Suite. So I thought I'd pull the entire suite out for you today. This comprises 3 movements, A Little Morning Song, followed by In the Back Room and Wandering Moon.

0: Duo Sonata No. 9, titled Laurie's Suite by Ken Turley, a composer based right here in Maine. We heard Jessica Ringston on flute and Jacques Ward on guitar. 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
1: Join me, pianist Orly Shaham, for a numbers game. We have five brilliant young musicians. One is an 11-year-old violinist who moved from Sydney, Australia at 7 years old to attend the Juilliard School. Two are violists, and one of them is a 6'5", 12th grader from Englewood, New Jersey, whose viola is almost as tall as he is. Next time on From the Top.
0: A guest host this week on From the Top, Orly Shaham. She will be bringing that to you today at 5 p.m. You're listening to Maine Public, and this is listener-supported Maine Public Classical. 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

Friedrich Chopin's Piano Sonata No. 12, nicknamed The Revolutionary. That was Sung Jin Cho at the keyboard. I'm your host, Heather McDougall, with you for the next 3 hours, right up until 11. You're tuned in to Daybreak Weekend. Taking our cue from Alain de Montgeroux in the last hour, and of course, Chopin's revolutionary start to this hour, everything I've lined up for you up through 10 o'clock is tinged with a revolutionary tie-in or spirit of one sort or another, pointing back to events of the 18th and 19th centuries, both here in the U.S. and in Europe. Well, up first, it will be a tie-in to revolutionary France. At that time, there was a man who was not only a violinist and composer, but also a fencing master and colonel on the French battlefield defending the Republic. His name, Joseph Chevalier de Saint-Georges, and he had a legion of soldiers who were free men of color, and he was leading them against the Austrian forces. Today, we will hear his second violin concerto, written before all of those military events took place. This will be played today by Rachel Barton Pine and the Encore Chamber Orchestra, under the direction of Daniel Heggie.

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The second violin concerto of Joseph Bologna, Chevalier de Saint-Georges. The soloist, Rachel Barton Pine, with conductor Daniel Heggie leading the Encore Chamber Orchestra. Daybreak is made possible by listeners who donate, with help from Bowdoin International Music Festival, presenting world-class chamber music in Brunswick through August 7th. 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Maine Public is a media sponsor of Winslow Homer, Painter-Etcher, at the Portland Museum of Art. These rare etchings, shown in dialogue with related paintings, drawings, and proofs, provide insight into how Homer's Maine studio influenced his process and compositional choices. Winslow Homer, Painter-Etcher, is on display now through October 18th, and Maine Public members are eligible for a discount on admission. For more details, please visit mainepublic.org and click on Community. Leaving revolutionary France behind now and heading back to the U.S., this is from the soundtrack to Ken Burns' PBS miniseries titled The American Revolution. Brooklyn-based violinist Dana Lynn leads this small ensemble now.

A short work titled The Lament for Limerick, from the soundtrack to Ken Burns' PBS miniseries, The American Revolution. One of the many offerings available on PBS and the Maine Public Passport. We heard violinists in that recording Dana Lynn and Colin Jacobson, violist Nicholas Cords, cellist Marika Hughes, bassist Shanir Blumenkrantz, and guitarist Kyle Sanna. Well, rounding out this hour, it will be Beethoven taking us up to 10 o'clock. Now, there is a fair amount written about Beethoven and Napoleon in that Beethoven initially had very warm, enthusiastic views of Napoleon, even setting out to write his third symphony, the Eroica, with the ideals of the French Revolution and Napoleon himself in mind, as Napoleon was fighting in that war. But as the years went by, Napoleon's power-hungry moves enraged Beethoven, and he quickly severed the Napoleonic dedication that he had created for that Eroica symphony, kind of tore it up. Threw it out. Well, instead of that whole symphony, what I pulled out for you today is a different sort of treat. This is Beethoven's 15 Variations and Fugue, based on the Eroica theme. It will be Angela Hewitt performing.

0: Angela Hewitt playing the 15 Variations in Fugue in E-flat based on the Eroica theme by Ludwig van Beethoven. That rounds out our revolutionary-themed 9 o'clock hour. Stick around as from roughly 9:30 onwards, we're going to have a treasure trove of American artists, American composers, and American-inspired works for you to mark this Independence Day weekend. Stick around for all that. Daybreak is made possible by listeners who donate with help from Conductor's Retreat at Madomic, presenting a full symphony orchestra with 25 conductors in a free concert this Saturday.
1: Hi, I'm Rick Schneider. Maine Public just ended our first budget year without federal funding, and I'm pleased to report that, thanks to you, it was a success. 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So from the bottom of our hearts, thank you. More than ever, the funding that keeps public radio strong comes from you. As we move into a new budget year, please remember that you make Maine Public happen. 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

The Divertimento, Kerschel 247, performed today by the Vienna Chamber Ensemble. I'm your host, Heather McDougall, with you until 11 this morning. You are listening to Daybreak Weekend here on Maine Public Classical. Well, it's a warm one out there, as it has been for the last few days. Hope you're finding plenty of ways to stay cool. Keep that glass of water nearby, and hopefully you're in a bit of shade if you are, in fact, outside. Do pace yourself if you have ambitions of heading out today. Well, we do love our islands here in Maine. There's no shortage of them. New York State doesn't have nearly as many islands, but it does have one called Shelter Island, and I believe it got its name based on the fact that it has sheltered or it has been sheltered by other islands, but it did in fact give shelter to persecuted Quakers as well back in the day. American bassist Xavier Foley happened to write a piece named for that very island, and he is joined in this piece now by fellow American artist, violinist Randall Gooseby. This is Shelter Island.

Shelter Island by Xavier Foley. That was performed to you today by Randall Goosmey on violin and the composer himself on bass, Xavier Foley. You can find that recording on Randall Goosmey's much-celebrated album called Roots. Daybreak is made possible by listeners who donate, with help from Ocean View at Falmouth, Active Retirement Living, now reserving new construction sites for 2026 occupancy, oceanviewrc.com. Maine Public is a media sponsor of the Maine International Film Festival, happening July 10th through the 19th in Waterville. The festival showcases the best of American and international cinema with world premieres, classic revivals, inspiring performances, and exhibitions. 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A New England composer from the late 19th into the turn of the century, Edward McDowell, wrote what we call a set of character pieces in the last years of his life. It's titled Fireside Tales. It's quite romantic sounding, hearkening back to an earlier time. Not at all like the edgier stuff that would have been happening around the same time by, say, Arnold Schoenberg. Today, we will hear the Calico Winds performing this for us. Fireside Tales by McDowell.

0: Calico Winds, performing Fireside Tales by Edward McDowell, a composer known for the legacy he left in New Hampshire at the site of his summer home, where the McDowell Artist Colony thrived for many decades and still does. 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
2: This is the Beach by M.A. Cowgill. The townships hung buckets on the railing and in the gravel parking lot. A sturdy bin now sits on wheels. It's proof that people noticed you combing the beach with a plastic bag, that our habits are public testimony. Down the beach, rubber oyster traps came untied. Cellophane, straws, a plastic knife. Shotgun shells wash up every day. These go in the bucket and get emptied in the bin. Easy to mistake half-buried razor clams for packaging or smokes, the same bright white. A shed's roof washed up a few weeks ago. Its shingles scab and glitter in the sun, and where they fell and floated away, planks of wood take on rain and rot. All around, the flies blaze and thump. And though the roof nestles like a house beneath the branch a wind brought down, you come back every day and hope to see it gone. That was The Beach by M.A. Cowgill. M.A. Cowgill, whose poems can be read at Narrative Magazine, Colorado Review, West Branch, and elsewhere, lives in Portland, Maine. Cowgill describes today's poem as taking place on the coast where things wash up by custom or by chance. I love this poem's gentle yet persistent motions. I'm Julia Bousma, and this is Poems From Here.
1: 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Just search Poems From Here to bring up a list of episodes. Special thanks to Robert M. Chute and family, as well as Phil Steele and Francesca Galluccio Steele, for making Poems From Here possible. Poems From Here is produced by me, Jane Donahue. The theme music is composed by Chris Moore. Gibson Faye LeBlanc and Samara Cool Doyon manage permissions. I'm Jane Donahue. Thanks for listening.

0: Hola, I am Elvio Barilari, your host for Fiesta. On our next program, we will feature guitar, piano, and orchestral music from Colombia. The composers are going to be Gentil Montaña, Amparo Ángel, and Luis Carlos Figueroa. Next on Fiesta.
1: 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Up next, an Irving Berlin classic.

Top hat, white tie, and tails. Nope, that's not today's dress code. It's the title of that song by Irving Berlin from the musical Top Hat. One of the great duos of the 20th century there, Stefan Grappelli and Yehudi Menuhin, joined by an orchestra led by Nelson Riddle. And I think that was Riddle's arrangement as well. Thanks so much for making this music part of your Saturday morning. This is Maine Public Classical's Daybreak Weekend with me, Heather McDougall. I'll be your host for another hour or so until my colleague Sarah joins us for Songbook. As promised, much more American artistry of one sort or another coming your way in this hour. In about 20 minutes, hot off the press, an album from the Pacifica Quartet. And from that, we will have Dvorak's American Quartet, written during his now legendary stay in Iowa. Before that, another hot-off-the-press album from Barbara Hannigan with a mashup of American songbook selections and I believe even some Sousa quotes to boot. So be sure to catch that. But first, a young American saxophonist will bring us some adventurous and captivating repertoire. His name is Stephen Banks, and I would say you should write that down because you will be hearing more from this man as time marches on. Now he will be playing a transcription for us of the Oboe Sonata by Saint-Saëns.

A version of Saint-Saëns' Oboe Sonata for saxophone. We heard Stephen Banks on sax along with Zach Birkin on piano. And if you like the sound of that, do check out Stephen Banks' album called Cries, Sighs, and Dreams. That's out now. Daybreak is made possible by listeners who donate with help from MDI Biolab, committed to discovering nature's secrets for healthy aging and regeneration. 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The Maine Public Book Club connects readers across Maine, and we, as always, invite you to join us. The next reading selection is called Everything You Love Ends Up in a Yard Sale, the debut novel from Jennifer Braunfels. With unabashed humor, the novel takes readers on a transformative journey that shows us that it's never too late to stop letting our past choices define our future. Tune in for our book club discussion with host Bill Nemitz and the author Jennifer Braunfels on Tuesday, July 21st. For complete details, please visit mainepublic.org/book club. Conductor and soprano Barbara Hannigan put out an album recently titled American Dream, and it has a question mark at the end of that, which I think reflects her nostalgia for an earlier time in America, a place beloved to her for so long. She's got many angles on this in the new album, and one of those angles is a medley of various songs from Funny Girl, Meet Me in St. Louis, The Music Man, and much more.

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Don't tell me not to live, just sit and putter. Life's candy and the sun's a ball of butter.

A medley titled At the Fair, quoting all manner of American song, and finishing with Don't Rain on My Parade, made famous by Barbra Streisand, of course. We heard there Barbara Hannigan singing and conducting in that performance with the Gothenburg Symphony Orchestra. Just one more before we reach 11, and it's a big one. This is Antonín Dvořák's Quartet No. 12, nicknamed The American. It will be the Pacifica Quartet in this performance. It's from their brand new album, American Voices.

0: Far from the composer's Czech homeland, Antonín Dvořák wrote that quartet in Spillville, Iowa, a place that in many ways reminded him of home because of all of the Czech immigrants who were settled there. That quartet is nicknamed The American, and it was the second of his works written in this country, the first being Dvořák's Ninth Symphony from the New World. The performance we just heard was by the Pacifica Quartet. Daybreak is made possible by listeners who donate, with help from Maine Turnpike Authority, reminding motorists that rear-end crashes happen in seconds, so giving space keeps everyone safer.
1: It's one of opera's grandest spectacles. Verdi's Aida is captivating right from the start, with intimate arias, dramatic duets, triumphant marches, and memorable choruses. I'm Lisa Flynn. We're heading to the Opéra Bastille in Paris for Verdi's masterpiece. I hope you'll be listening.
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Vocal Ensemble Apollo 5, in a performance of Undine Smith Moore's setting of the 23rd Psalm, "We Shall Walk Through the Valley," offers a message of comfort that propels us forward on the road to lasting peace. You're listening to Songbook on Maine Public Classical. I'm Sarah Tuttle. Thanks for joining me. Today is the 250th anniversary of the signing of the Declaration of Independence, a document detailing what our founders believed to be our unalienable rights, including the freedom of government by consent, individual rights, and equality. While the rights outlined in the document didn't arrive all at once and took many years longer to reach certain Americans, the 4th of July is set aside as a day of celebration and reflection, a time to consider the sacrifices, flaws, challenges, and tremendous accomplishments of Americans past and present. It's also a time when we consider what the future might bring and what we might achieve for ourselves and for the generations ahead. Our songbook program today is called The American Road, named for a piece that you'll hear later in the show. It illustrates that our journey to create a more perfect union is an ongoing challenge, one that requires the effort of every citizen. The melodies on today's program are meant to illustrate this American road on which we walk, our struggles and our opportunities, and the hopes and dreams that unite us. You'll hear melodies highlighting our history as an immigrant nation later in the show, and songs by Sean Akpebolo, Margaret Bonds, and Oscar Brown Jr. highlight the experience of African Americans through enslavement, migration, and the mighty work of the civil rights movement. Folk songs remind us of the history of wanderers and wayfarers crossing the United States looking for opportunities and a new beginning. And finally, Copland's Canticle of Freedom is an affirmation of freedom in all its forms, written at the height of the McCarthy era. Perhaps one of the best things about walking the American road is the great beauty that surrounds us as we make our way. Whether walking through the woods, across plains, or along shorelines, through our national parks, or through our own backyards, we are no strangers to natural beauty here in the United States, though of course I'm biased towards New England. This next group of songs features several depictions of outdoor scenes, starry summer nights, the sound of a church bell in a nearby town, and animals peeking out from their hiding places. A variety of singers and instrumentalists perform in this group of songs about the great outdoors.

His meditations are interrupted only by the faint sound of the Concord bell. A melody, as it were, imported into the wilderness. At a distance, over the woods, the sound acquires a certain vibratory hum, as if the pine needles in the horizon were the strings of a harp which it swept. A vibration of the universal lyre, just as the intervening atmosphere makes a distant ridge of earth, interesting to the eyes by the azure tint it imparts.

A group of four songs in which the speakers find themselves wandering in the American landscape. Thomas Hampson and Armin Guzalemian performed a traditional Appalachian folk song called The Nightingale about a romantic encounter along a road on a spring morning. Susan Graham and Pierre-Laurent Aimard performed Charles Ives' Thoreau, a musical portrait of the philosopher and environmentalist in his element on the shores of Walden Pond. Adèle Charvet and Susan Manoff performed the iconic Barber song Sure on This Shining Night, a picture of wonder at the starry sky on a summer evening. And finally, Maria Schneider's Walking by Flashlight, in which the speaker is observed by various creatures peering out from the dark when she's on an early morning walk. Don Upshaw performed the Australian Chamber Orchestra. Today's songbook program is inspired by the Independence Day holiday, and in particular, the idea that the road to fulfill our American dream is one that we're walking together each day.

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OceanViewRC.com.

Among the most well-loved of American folk melodies, the ensemble Cantus in Shenandoah, a traditional tune with disputed origins. Whether soldier, sailor, trader, or layman, it seems that every American encountered the tune one way or another. The lyrics paint the picture of a journeying man singing of his beloved, who grows more distant as he wanders. Today's songbook program is a meditation on the idea of the American road, one that we find our way through as we walk through life, and a metaphorical road as well that all citizens travel as we work to improve and strengthen our democracy here in the United States. I'm Sarah Tuttle. Thanks for joining me. Another common path is walked by those that are seeking a home here. We're a nation with a deep history of immigration, of folks traveling from across the world to make a new life here, wanting something more hopeful and more free.

The Statue of Liberty was given as a gift to the United States in 1886 from the French. The statue was meant to stand for American freedom and be a source of welcome to those arriving on America's shores. At the base of the statue are lines from a poem by Emma Lazarus called The Great Colossus. Lady Liberty calls out to all those who are tired and impoverished and in search of freedom and peace, beckoning them to follow their paths here. Mezzo Donna Fortunato and pianist Genevieve Lee performing Lady of the Harbor, a song by Lee Hoiby that encourages all who seek freedom and a better way forward to follow Liberty's light. You're tuned into Songbook here on Maine Public Classical, where today's 4th of July program is inspired by the metaphor of an American road, the idea that our identity as a nation is forever taking shape, and it's something that we continue to navigate as we strive together to build a more perfect union. For some, the road is easier to walk than others, perhaps because of financial privilege or because of support from family and friends. It can sometimes be easy to turn away from or forget about our neighbors who struggle, and some of those struggles go unseen. It's an issue that many American poets and musicians have worked to bring attention to in their work. These next melodies highlight stories of those struggling with a lack of housing, a lack of financial security, or simply don't feel as though they belong in any particular place. The first tune became known as the unofficial anthem of the Great Depression, Brother, Can You Spare a Dime? It paints a picture of a man who helped to win wars and build the backbone of the nation, only to find himself on a breadline wondering how he got there. The melody became a meaningful one to the American people and drew greater attention to the human cost of the enormous economic downturn. The next melody is by Mark Blitzstein. A woman's day has changed when she thinks she's stumbled on a 5-cent piece in a nickel under the foot. Then John Musto's Setting of Litany, a poem by Langston Hughes that asks for love and mercy to be shown to those dwelling in a bustling city who might not otherwise feel that love. Finally, a Bernstein classic in which hopeful lovers believe that a sense of belonging awaits them in somewhere. You're listening to Songbook on Maine Public Classical.

It was Tuesday last week. Yeah, Tuesday. I had breakfast at Andy's. Coffee and. For lunch, I had coffee and again. For dinner, I could only afford coffee. Then I looked on the floor, and I see a nickel shining there. Gee, coffee and Andy. Then I looked closer. That wasn't no nickel. Not coffee and Andy, just coffee, Andy. Cute, huh? Mister, you don't know what it felt like, thinking that was a nickel under my foot.

A group of songs that reflect on the social and economic struggles of many that are making their way down the American road, looking for a home, a job, or the support of friends and neighbors. Nathan Gunn and Kevin Murphy performed Jay Gorney's Depression-era classic Brother, Can You Spare a Dime? Karen Holvick and Stephen Blyer were featured in Mark Blitstein's A Nickel, Under the Foot. Then you heard Joss Milton and Melinda Coffey Armstead and John Musto's Litany from his song cycle, Shadow of the Blues. And finally, soprano Jesse Norman there with the Israel Philharmonic and Leonard Bernstein's Somewhere from West Side Story. You're listening to Songbook on Maine Public Classical, where we're traveling the American road through a variety of American songs.

A musical microcosm of the American dream. A couple grows old in their house on a hill as they watch their family grow. The singer describes that it's all she needs to feel happy, a piece of land to call her own and her dear one by her side. Sylvia McNair performed with pianist Andre Previn and bassist David Fink, and Jerome Kearns, The Folks Who Live on a Hill.

Across human history, people have left homes that they love in search of something better or safer, a chance to start over, or a chance at finding happiness. Oftentimes, it's a complicated decision or a frightening one, and it's certainly a choice that takes a great deal of courage to make. That was a choral piece by Robert Sirota that details the things immigrants carry as they travel to a new place, hopes and dreams for a brighter future. That was Sirota's A Migrant's Dream, Judith Klerman leading Essential Voices USA. Thanks for tuning into Songbook on this 4th of July. 250 years ago, a group of men gathered together to declare some self-evident truths and pave the way for the founding of our nation. A celebratory day for some and a contemplative one for others. However you might observe this Independence Day, I hope it's a good one for you, and I hope you'll stay tuned for more great music. Just ahead, a traditional folk song for voice and orchestra. Later in the hour, performances from soprano Julia Bullock and the Santa Fe Desert Chorale and more. Thank you for your support of Songbook. Thanks also to the Opera House at Booth Bay Harbor, welcoming Russian-American classical pianist and composer Arseniy Kharitonov on July 11th. 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

An American folk song believed to have roots in southern Appalachia. It tells the story of a world-weary soul making its way through life, heading towards a better place. That was a very lush arrangement of Wayfaring Stranger, performed by countertenor Andreas Scholl and the Orpheus Chamber Orchestra. Like many traditional songs, the exact time and place of its creation are uncertain, but for many years it was believed to have been written by a dying Union soldier being held in Libby prison during the Civil War. While it's been proven that the song existed long before that, Wayfaring Stranger is still sometimes known as the Libby Prison Hymn, and perhaps some of those soldiers held there found some comfort in its message. You're tuned into Songbook on Maine Public Classical. I'm Sarah Tuttle. Today's program is offered in honor of today's July 4th holiday, and it's called The American Road. It's inspired, in part, by this next piece we'll enjoy, but also by that larger metaphor of a continuing journey that Americans make towards a stronger democracy and a better world. We're all traveling the American road, carrying our various challenges with us and helping each other carry and walk along the way. This piece is meant to reflect that very thing. Written for choir and piano, The American Road is by Nigerian-American composer Sean Okpebolo. In his words, quote, "This six-movement work explores the complexities of America's history through reimagined folk songs, hymns, and spirituals, melodies that have long carried the voices of the enslaved, the embattled, and the emancipated. The American Road traverses themes of sacrifice, oppression, freedom, war, healing, and resilience, weaving together familiar tunes in new and unexpected ways." Performing Sean Okpebolo's The American Road today are pianist Nathan Salazar and the Santa Fe Desert Chorale, and the ensemble is led by Joshua Haberman. 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

0: Shaunak Pebbelow's The American Road, a piece that reflects on America's history through new interpretations of spirituals, folk songs, and hymns. Pianist Nathan Salazar joined Joshua Haberman and the Santa Fe Desert Chorale. 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
1: When out of men's hearts hate is hurled,

Inspired by the birth of his first son, Oscar Brown Jr.'s song Brown Baby expresses a wish that children of all colors grow up with pride, prosperity, dignity, and safety. The song became an anthem in the Black community, performed by vocalists ranging from Nina Simone to Mahalia Jackson to soprano Julia Bullock, who we just heard performing with pianist Christian Reif. That was followed by Will Liverman and Paul Sanchez in a melody by Margaret Bonds. I Too is a beloved poem by Langston Hughes about the essential role of African Americans in the American landscape in more ways than one. You're listening to Songbook on Maine Public Classical. I'm Sarah Tuttle, wishing all who are observing today a good 4th of July.

Marta Keene's beloved Homeward Bound, a piece she describes as being about finding your true calling, being brave, and following your heart. Keene wrote the piece for a loved one embarking on a new chapter. It's a piece of comfort and encouragement for any who might be striking out on a new road, a reminder that loved ones will be supporting them from afar and waiting should they decide to come home. Apollo 5 performing that choral arrangement of Homeward Bound by Marta Keene. Thanks for tuning in to Songbook on Maine Public Classical. I'm Sarah Tuttle. Today's Independence Day program has been focused on the idea of the American dream being a sort of road that we travel, a journey that continues as we all work to make our nation better, stronger, more compassionate, and more free. This road has been winding since our founding, with Americans of all shapes and sizes walking along and sharing their abilities and gifts along the way, many in the face of great prejudice and struggle. In late May of 1953, composer Aaron Copland sat across from Senator Joseph McCarthy and prosecutor Roy Cohn in a hearing in Washington, D.C., when in a series of televised events intended to uncover alleged communist sympathies of American citizens. Now known as the McCarthy hearings, these investigations became famous for the unsubstantiated claims and hostile tactics used against witnesses, Copland unfortunately being among them. Just a few months earlier, Congressman Fred Busby denounced Copland's piece, A Lincoln Portrait, citing Copland's political convictions as suspicious, and successfully had the piece removed from the inaugural concert for President-elect Eisenhower. Peppered with questions about communist sympathies and personal relationships, Copland remained calm and collected and defended his loyalty to the United States. It appears that his interrogators didn't realize his position as one of America's most prominent composers. In the months that followed, Copland began to work on this, our final piece today, The Canticle of Freedom for Chorus and Orchestra. A dignified, even defiant statement of American patriotism, this canticle is described by Copland's biographer as having, quote, stared McCarthy squarely in the face. The late, great Michael Tilson Thomas leads the Tabernacle Choir and the Utah Symphony Orchestra, and Aaron Copland's Canticle of Freedom, here on Songbook.

0: Aaron Copland's Canticle of Freedom, a piece celebrating the value and necessity of freedom for all Americans, and for some, it's a piece that is a direct and defiant response to the McCarthy era. Michael Tilson Thomas led the Tabernacle Choir and Utah Symphony Orchestra. Thanks for tuning in to Songbook on this Independence Day. Today's program has been inspired by this idea of an American road, of our national identity being a road that continues to wind forward, but one whose course we can help to set when we walk together. I hope, however you might be observing today, that you enjoy the rest of your afternoon and stay tuned to Maine Public Classical for more great music. There is plenty on the way. Songbook on Maine Public Classical is made possible by our contributing listeners and by Blue Hill Bach, celebrating their 16th season with events daily from July 12th through the 18th. 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
1: Join me, pianist Orly Shaham, for a numbers game. We have five brilliant young musicians. One is an 11-year-old violinist who moved from Sydney, Australia at 7 years old to attend the Juilliard School. Two are violists, and one of them is a 6'5", 12th grader from Englewood, New Jersey, whose viola is almost as tall as he is. Next time on From the Top.
0: 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You are tuned in to Saturday Afternoon Opera here on Maine Public Classical. I'm Sarah Tuttle. Thanks very much for joining me. We enjoy a performance today of Aida, a classic by Giuseppe Verdi coming to us from the Paris Opera. Saturday Afternoon Opera on Maine Public Classical is made possible by our contributing listeners, along with Cumberland Crossing by Ocean View, a new retirement cottage community proudly supporting Opera Maine, cumberlandcrossingrc.com.
2: Giuseppe Verdi's Aida is one of opera's grandest spectacles. With its intimate arias, dramatic duets, triumphant marches, and some of the most memorable choruses ever composed, its story, set in ancient Egypt, is a timeless tale of love, betrayal, and heart-wrenching vulnerability. Hello, I'm Lisa Flynn. We're at the Opéra Bastille in France to hear Verdi's masterpiece. Michele Mariotti leads the Paris Opera Chorus and Orchestra in a performance from October 2025. The making of Aida began in the late 19th century. Egypt's ruler at the time wanted to showcase his country as a modern nation, but also connect to its ancient heritage. One of his ideas was to commission an opera from the greatest living composer at the time, Verdi. Aida premiered in 1871 in Cairo and was an immediate success. As the opera opens, the head priest, Ramphis, declares that the goddess Isis has appointed the new commander of the Egyptian army. The young captain, Radames, hopes to assume the honorable task. He is secretly in love with the Ethiopian slave, Aida, who has concealed her royal status. The daughter of the king of Egypt, Amneris, is also in love with Radames and has guessed that Aida is her rival. A messenger confirms that the Ethiopians, led by King Amonasro, have invaded. The Egyptian king declares war on Ethiopia and appoints Radames as commander. While the soldiers and priests celebrate, Aida remains alone, aware of the terrible conflict she faces. On the one hand, the love of her father and her homeland, and on the other, her love for Radames, an arch enemy of Ethiopia. In despair, she wishes for death. Radames is then sworn in as commander of the army and is blessed on the eve of battle. In Act 2, the battle is over and the Egyptians have defeated their enemy. Amneris tricks Aida into confessing her love for Radames and intends to humiliate her at the upcoming celebrations. Radames returns victorious, and the king promises to grant him any request. When the Ethiopian prisoners are brought in, Aida immediately recognizes her father, Amonasro, who conceals his identity. He begs for mercy for the Ethiopians, but Ramphis and the priests demand that the prisoners should die. Radames claims his reward by asking the king to release the prisoners of war. The king agrees to a compromise. Aida and her father must remain in Egypt as hostages while the rest are released. The king intends on offering Radames his daughter Amneris' hand in marriage and later the throne. Aida descends into despair, but Radames is secretly prepared to give up power for his love of Aida, while Amonasro swears vengeance. In order of vocal appearance, we will hear Alexander Kopetsi as Ramphis, Piotr Bechawa as Radames, Evmod Ubo as Amneris, in the title role of Aida, Sayo Hernandez, as the King of Egypt, Christoph Bonchik, as the messenger Manasseh Latu, and Roman Burdenko is Amonasro. Here is Michele Mariotti to conduct the soloist and the Paris Opera Chorus and Orchestra in Giuseppe Verdi's Aida from the Opera Bastille.

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0: Aida. We've heard Acts 1 and 2 of Giuseppe Verdi's Aida from the Opera Bastille in Paris. The Paris Opera Chorus and Orchestra are conducted by Michela Mariotti. In the cast are Sayoa Hernandez in the title role of Aida, Piotr Bechawa as Radames, Eve Mod-Ubo as Amneris, Alexander Kopetsi as Ramphis, as the King of Egypt, Christoph Wunschik, as the Messenger, Manasseh Latu, and Roman Burdenko as Amon Nasro. We've been in Paris for the past 2 weeks, and next week we head across the channel to London and the Royal Opera House for a performance of Leos Janacek's The Macropolis Affair, followed by Modest Mussorgsky's Boris Godunov. I hope you'll be listening. I'm Lisa Flynn. Coming up shortly, we'll have the final two acts of Verdi's Aida from Paris.
1: 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I'm Sarah Tuttle. Today we are enjoying a performance of Giuseppe Verdi's Aida, a story of love and loyalty, coming to us today from the Paris Opera. We continue with the story here on Saturday Afternoon Opera on Maine Public Classical, which is made possible by our contributing listeners, along with Ocean View at Falmouth, an active retirement living campus proudly supporting Opera Maine. 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
0: The Paris National Opera is one company with two different venues. The Palais Garnier opened in 1875 and is a monument to 19th century luxury, featuring gold leaf decor everywhere and a grand marble staircase. Its companion, the Opera Bastille, is a tribute to modernism. Completed in 1989, it was intended to make opera more accessible. Its sleek design features cutting-edge sound and visual technology, nearly double the seating of the Palais Garnier, and perfect sight lines for every audience member. And today we're part of that audience to enjoy a performance from 2025 of Verdi's Aida at the Opera Bastille. The Paris Opera Chorus and Orchestra are led by Michela Mariotti. In the third act, Amneris is preparing for her wedding the next day. She and the priest Ramphis make their way to the temple. Nearby, Aida is waiting for Radames on the banks of the Nile. Her father unexpectedly appears and demands that she convince Radames to betray the Egyptians. When she refuses, Amon Nasro threatens to expel her from her family. When Radames arrives, he passionately declares his love for Aida. She suggests that they escape together to Ethiopia, and Radames agrees. Aida then asks him about the position of the Egyptian troops, which they would have to evade. This leads Radames inadvertently to disclose the location of his troops. Amon Nasro emerges from hiding and reveals his identity as king of the Ethiopians. Radames suddenly realizes what he has done and is horrified. At that moment, Amneris comes out of the temple and discovers his betrayal. Aida and Amon Nasro flee while Radames surrenders. In the final act, Amneris still wants to save Radames despite his disloyalty. She offers to ask for a pardon if he gives up his love for Aida, but Radames refuses. He stands by Aida even if it means death. Radames is tried, and since he remains silent in the face of all charges, he is condemned to death. Buried alive beneath the temple, Radames awaits his fate. He dreams of Aida, who suddenly stands before him. She has secretly made her way there to die with him. In their final moments, the lovers fantasize about their shared happiness in the afterlife, while outside, Amneris prays for peace. In Acts 3 and 4, we'll hear Sayoa Hernandez in the title role of Aida.
2: Piotr Bechawa as Radames, Evmold Ubo as Amneris, Alexander Kerpetsi as Ramphis, and Roman Burdenko as Amonasro. Michaela Mariotti leads the Paris Opera Chorus and Orchestra. Here are the final two acts of Giuseppe Verdi's Aida from the Opera Bastille in Paris.

The king of Egypt declares that Amon-Nasro and Aida will remain hostages, and Radames will marry his daughter and be his successor. But Radames is secretly prepared to give this all up for his love of

Amor distruggi per Radames!

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0: in a sealed chamber beneath the temple awaiting their deaths. Aida and Lorame sing of their love in the afterlife as the curtain goes down. We've heard the final two acts of Giuseppe Verdi's Aida from the Opera Bastille in France. In our cast were Sayoa Hernandez in the title role of Aida, Piotr Bechawa as Radames, Eve Mode-Hubot as Amneris, Alexander Kopitsy as Ramfis, and Roman Burdenko as Amon Nasro. Michaela Mariotti led the Paris Opera Chorus and Orchestra. Join us next week as we head to London for the rarely heard enigmatic opera The Micropolis Affair by Leos Janacek. The Royal Opera House Chorus and Orchestra are led by Jakub Pruzsa at Covent Garden. I hope you'll be listening. Daniel Goldberg is the producer of our WFMT Opera Series. Thanks to Rebecca Nystedt and the WFMT Operations Team. Our executive producer is Roger White. Today's program comes from a partnership with the European Broadcasting Union and Radio France. I'm Lisa Flynn. 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
1: A performance of Giuseppe Verdi's Aida from the Paris Opera today here on Saturday Afternoon Opera. I'm Sarah Tuttle. Thanks very much for tuning in and making this music a part of your weekend. Saturday Afternoon Opera on Maine Public Classical is made possible by our contributing listeners, along with premier-level sponsor Ocean View at Falmouth, recognizing the value and lasting impact of classical music in Maine through their leadership support of this service. 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Here now is pianist Mitsuko Uchida and a piano sonata by Mozart.

The Piano Sonata No. 12 of Wolfgang Amadeus Mozart, performed by pianist Mitsuko Uchida. Here now, music for strings from Mexico. This is the second string quartet of Alfonso de Elias, performed by Cuarteto Latinoamericano.

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The second string quartet of Mexican composer Alfonso de Elias, performed today by Cuarteto Latinoamericano. It's featured on an album of theirs that spotlights a variety of Mexican romantic quartets. You're tuned in to Maine Public Classical on this July 4th weekend. I'm Sarah Tuttle. Thanks very much for tuning in and making this music a part of your Saturday. I hope wherever you might be observing the day that you're staying cool and finding some time for some rest and relaxation. This next piece is something of a seasonal favorite. If you're a Ken Burns fan, you'll probably recognize it from one of his documentaries. It's been sung by a variety of different American artists at various events. Today we'll hear baritone Nathan Gunn with pianist Kevin Murphy in music by composer and librettist Gene Shear. This is his piece called American Anthem, here on Maine Public Classical.

A selection for this July 4th afternoon, baritone Nathan Gunn and pianist Kevin Murphy in American Anthem by Gene Shear. You may also have heard it performed by Denise Graves or Nora Jones. And if you're a Ken Burns fan, that song is likely familiar. It's used in his documentary, The War. It's a melody that's been sung by a variety of wonderful artists, and it's featured, as I mentioned, on that Ken Burns documentary. The song meditates on the legacy that we'll leave for the Americans of the future, and it expresses the hope that we'll be remembered well for working towards a more perfect union. American Anthem by Gene Shear. Here now is a piece by American composer Mark O'Connor. This is his fanfare for The Volunteer. O'Connor is the fiddle soloist. Stephen Mercurio leads the London Philharmonic Orchestra. Here on Maine Public Classical.

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0: That was 11-year-old violinist Laura Gin from New York, New York, performing Niccolo Paganini's La Clochette, Opus 7, arranged by Fritz Kreisler. Welcome to From the Top. I'm pianist Orly Shaham, and I'm so glad to be back with you today to host this wonderful show. We have five very special young musicians to introduce you to today, including an 11-year-old violinist who moved with her family from Sydney, Australia at 7 years old to attend the pre-college program at the Juilliard School, and a 6'5" high school senior from Englewood, New Jersey, whose viola is almost as tall as he is. Now let's meet 11-year-old Laura Gin, whose charming performance of Paganini's La Clochette, Opus 7, arranged by Fritz Kreisler, we just enjoyed. Welcome to From the Top, Laura.
1: Hi.
0: It's so much fun to play with you. You're so flexible and you seem to really enjoy the piece. And you're in such great command of it. I had a great time playing with you.
1: Me too.
0: Are there any details in this piece that make you like ultra aware of being a violinist, that it was written and arranged by two violinists?
1: Maybe like the transitions from like the fast parts to the slow parts. I love those parts because I feel like I can express myself a lot. It is kind of hard technically, but you feel like really good after.
0: That violin part sounds fiendishly difficult. Do you ever use parts of this piece as just a technical part of practice?
1: Sometimes when I'm practicing my trolls, I use this part.
0: That is fiendishly difficult, and it's so natural for you. What is it about that that's hard?
1: Because your arm has to like control the bow, and your fingers have to cooperate with your arm to like accent each note. So it's kind of hard to do that. It takes practice to do that.
0: That's the right hand you're talking about, the bow arm. Do you have to coordinate any special way with the left hand to make that happen?
1: Yeah, because if you don't coordinate, it's going to like sound like a mess. So you have to practice slowly, like both hands.
0: When you're actually performing that spot, are you thinking about every single one of those steps or are you sort of letting go of all of it?
1: I'm just letting go and like I just think in my head that you can do it. I have some notes that I can focus on, my anchor notes.
0: So like landmarks that you know you're going to get to. That's great. Can you tell us a little bit about where you were born and how you got to New York?
1: I was born in Sydney, Australia. I wanted to play the violin, and at first my mom was like, no, it's going to be too hard. But one of her friends was encouraging her to get me a violin, and so I should start playing. And so finally she bought me one when I was 6 or 7, and I just started playing, and it was really fun. And after 1 year, my mom was like, maybe we should go to Juilliard. And my teachers were like, oh, you're definitely not going to get into Juilliard. You're so tiny, and you've only been playing for 1 year. Uh-huh. But I got in. The first year, it was COVID, so I couldn't go anywhere. I was just online in Australia.
0: So you didn't even move the first year?
1: No, the first year, I just watched the Zooms, and I did the homework. And like the second year, my parents made the decision to move to New York. I have like a bigger sister. She's 27. She took over our family business, so I could come, and so she's supporting me right now. Without her, I wouldn't be able to be here because I wouldn't be able to afford it.
0: Wow. So you said you were 6 or 7, you got this violin. How did you even know violins existed?
1: When I was 5, I just saw people playing the violin. And I was like, I want to play the violin as well.
0: So how do you divide the music side of you and, you know, the regular person?
1: Well, there's not many people that like play music professionally around me. So that's kind of hard because I want to relate to people when I play. So it's good that I have Juilliard. But I like doing like normal things in life as well, like hang out with my friends. I used to be obsessed with Squishmallows. So I used to go to every store and I used to try to find like every rare pet that I could find. Uh-huh. So yeah, I was obsessed with that. And there was also a time I was obsessed with slime.
0: With slime? Did you ever make your own slime?
1: Yeah, I made a lot. I have like a bunch in my home and now I've abandoned them.
0: Do you have a favorite performance? Is there a recording that you take out again and again? Sorry, I'm using old people terminology. Is there a recording you click on again and again?
1: Paganini Cantabile.
0: That's a beautiful piece.
1: I click mine.
0: You like your recording? I love that. That's great. Because, of course, your recording does what you think the piece should do, which is exactly what you did with me today. And I really appreciated that part of playing with you. Thank you so much for playing
1: with
0: me. 11-year-old violinist Laura Jin, originally from Sydney, Australia, now living with her family in New York City. Now let's meet 17-year-old violist Quincy Eby from Englewood, New Jersey, who's here next to me, poised to play. Hi, Quincy. Welcome to From the Top.
2: Hello. It's a pleasure to be here.
0: What will we be playing together today?
2: We'll be playing excerpts from the Rebecca Clark Sonata for viola and piano.
0: Great. Whenever you're ready, let's take it from the top.

0: We just heard 17-year-old violist Quincy Eby playing an excerpt from the first movement of 20th century composer Rebecca Clark's Sonata for Viola and Piano, with me, Orly Shaham, on the piano. Quincy, it's such a beautiful thing to collaborate on this piece. You have this incredible calm disposition when you play it. Does that come naturally, or is that something you actively cultivate?
1: Well, I'm actively working on it every day, whenever I perform. Whenever I'm practicing, it's super difficult to keep yourself calm during a performance, but I'm working very hard on it. With a piece like Clark, I feel very at home in it.
0: What are some of the biggest challenges and the greatest joys of this particular piece for you?
1: Most of the time, these composers, they're also pianists, like Brahms, Clark, and that leads to a lot of great piano parts. And sometimes I feel like, oh, I'm watching the pianist play a million notes and I'm just sailing on top of it. But it makes for some really great music.
0: Well, and from the pianist's perspective, yeah, we're dealing with these millions of notes, and then you have this incredible beauty that you are providing over it and putting it all together. You know, when the piano part is just by itself, it often feels just very harmonic, and you add the lyricism and the melody in a way that is just so satisfying. Why do you think this particular sonata, the Rebecca Clark Viola Sonata, has become such a staple of the repertoire for viola?
1: Its incredible beauty is a big part of it. But I also think that the story behind it has a lot of good meaning. She was writing it for a competition, and then when it was submitted, most of the people thought that she didn't write it. They were like, oh, how could a woman write this?
0: Right.
1: There's so much intricate detail that is, it's just amazing. She was great.
0: Yeah, absolutely. Do you have any specific images in your mind when you're playing, for example, this movement?
1: Well, it's a very heroic movement, right? When I play the opening, I think of a hero. I think of my sword, my shield. It's so glorious in that way. And there's also a poem that goes along with it. It's about the glory of youth and this godlike feeling. It's very interesting to me.
0: And isn't it wonderful how she's able to contrast that with this incredible intimacy, right? This very personal thing that happens in this movement, too.
1: Well, I think that's part of the appeal of it. You have this duality of both. It heightens each character.
0: Not only did I love hearing you play your beautiful viola, I'm loving looking at your beautiful viola. Can you tell us a little bit about your instrument?
1: Oh, of course. So this instrument is currently on loan to me. It's a 17¼. It's by Douglas Cox, wonderful viola maker.
0: 17¼, so that's on the large side for violas, right?
1: Yes.
0: Since our listeners aren't looking right at you, can you tell us how tall you are?
1: I'm about 6'5".
0: So obviously you need a big instrument in order to be able to sort of fit the size of your body. Does it get heavier when it's bigger?
1: Well, that depends on the instrument, because my viola is actually very light, even though like I do sometimes experience shoulder death if I'm practicing for too long. But that's just, I guess, a perk of viola playing.
0: Do you come from a musical family?
1: Yes, my father's a trumpet player.
0: Does your dad actually still take out the trumpet?
1: Oh, yes, he does. I mean, I used to practice some scales with him a while ago and maybe play a little bit of repertoire with him.
0: Nice. And I hear you have another special person in your life that you maybe sometimes play with?
1: Yes, my twin brother. He's a pianist. I mean, he's not heading in that direction entirely, but he still plays, and that makes me very happy, because even if you're not a professional, music is a very important thing to have in your life.
0: Absolutely. So tell me about your journey in music.
1: Well, like every good violist, I started on the violin. There are a couple of us who started on the viola, and for those people I have utmost respect for, but I started on the violin. I played a lot of chamber music, I worked on my solo repertoire, and then I applied to Juilliard Pre-College, where I now study under Miss Huang and Miss Carr.
0: Fantastic. Thank you so much for talking with us today, Quincy, and for your beautiful music.
1: Thank you. It was a pleasure.
0: 17-year-old violist Quincy Eby from Englewood, New Jersey.
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2: Next, we will hear from 16-year-old pianist William Guh from Chester Springs, Pennsylvania, now living and studying at Phillips Academy in Andover, Massachusetts.
3: My name is William Guh. I'm 17 years old, and I go to Phillips Academy Andover in Massachusetts. I'm currently in 11th grade, what most people call juniors, but we have our own weird naming convention, so we're called uppers. At Andover, my main extracurricular pursuit would probably be editing for The Philippian, which is our weekly publication. And I felt that that pursuit was actually really interesting in that I was exploring a lot of areas of campus and meeting a lot of people that I wouldn't have otherwise been speaking to or have met. And through that, I feel like I was able to really expand the breadth and depth of my experiences at Andover, which is what led me to a lot of my other interests that I currently hold. The experiences that I've gained at Andover mixed with music in a way that I was able to, rather than balance my life with music, use music to balance my life. Having 2 or 3 hours that I always set aside for music making and practicing really helped ground me in the current moment. And just the fact that the music I'm playing is from such a long time ago, it kind of reminds me of this scale of time and helps me come to terms with the fact that whatever difficulties I'm experiencing in the current moment will pass. Today, I'll be playing Chopin's Mazurkas Opus 59, number 2 and 3. The mazurka is, of course, the Polish dance. And Chopin's mazurkas, I feel like, are very special because they use a lot of Western European compositional elements that kind of conflict a little bit with the form of the original Polish folk dance. But I feel like in that sense, Chopin here is really trying to express that he wants to pay homage to his roots in Polish folk identity, but incorporate his own ideas after he left Poland. This set of mazurkas specifically was composed in 1845, and this is towards the end of his life. So when I approach this piece, I'm thinking of it as a sort of departure from his youth, almost. It feels like a very mature style Chopin piece. A lot of his works, I feel, come from emotions that might be more familiar to younger people. So I feel that sometimes when I'm trying to play, say, Brahms or Schumann, emotionally speaking, it's almost incomprehensible. Some of my teachers have told me that, you know, the only way to really play this better is just to simply live longer. At the same time, he did write this while very close to his death, so there is that feeling of knowing you don't have much time left in life that is definitely more severe than my knowledge of knowing that I don't have much time left in high school. But I do feel that connection of departure. Andover has been a place that I've been very happy to call home for the past 3 years, and knowing that I only have 1 year left is a very bittersweet feeling. And I do want to make the most of it. And I suppose that feeling of giving everything you have in the name of good times, good memories, and friends is something that could come into these mazurkas. But I do think that this piece is one that will grow alongside me, and I'm excited to see where it goes as I also gain more life experiences to put into it.

0: That was 16-year-old pianist William Gough from Chester Springs, Pennsylvania, performing the Chopin Mazurkas Opus 59 in A-flat major and F-sharp minor.
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2: 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From the estate of Joan B. Kroc, whose bequest serves as an enduring investment in the future of public radio and seeks to help NPR produce programming that meets the highest standards of public service in journalism and cultural expression. 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
0: Welcome back to From the Top. We're being treated to a program of music from the Western classical repertory. I'm here with Jack Kent Cook, young artist, 17-year-old viola player Joo-hee Kim from Palisades Park, New Jersey. Together, we'll be playing part of the third movement of Johannes Brahms's Sonata for Viola and Piano No. 2 in E-flat major, Opus 120. When you're ready, Joo-hee, let's take it from the top.

0: We just heard 17-year-old violist Joo-hee Kim playing part of the third movement of Brahms' Sonata for Viola and Piano No. 2 in E-flat major, with me, Orly Shaham, on the piano. Welcome to From the Top, Joo-hee.
1: Hello, thank you for having me.
0: Such a pleasure to play with you and to explore this music with you. Can you tell us a little bit about the journey you've had with this piece? Was it love at first sight?
1: No, actually, I really hated it in the beginning because it was so difficult for me to understand. I started this piece when I was pretty young, around like freshman year. Mm-hmm. So I actually had no idea what I was playing. Like, it's very mature. So
0: yes.
1: I feel like as a young person, I couldn't understand the intense emotions that he was going through in his life while he was writing this piece. So for me, I had a very difficult time understanding it. I felt very frustrated, but I think I had some kind of like moment where I was like, yeah, this was Brahms' intentions. I love this piece too.
0: And you clearly have a real feeling for this movement now. So could you pinpoint what is it that makes it so mature?
1: I feel like this piece and Brahms' nature in general is that he has a lot of different emotions going on, but he doesn't express it very well. And in the beginning, I thought he was being stupid. Like, why would you not show your love? Like, please express yourself a little more. But I think as I got older, I also started to not express myself, like going through puberty and everything. Mm. And that's when I realized, like, Brahms was not being an idiot. He was just being a person. And I've, like, started liking this piece more and more. And it just came through. I actually have this sketchbook where I draw like the stories of the pieces I play.
0: Nice.
1: And for this piece in particular, I had a really hard time getting the feel of what I was supposed to be drawing or like imaging. I feel this piece is like a narrative of someone's entire life in the viewpoint of someone old, someone that's lived their entire lives already.
0: Yes.
1: And this piece in particular feels very dreamlike, imagining when they were in their prime or in their youth, falling in love, enjoying their life.
0: Yes.
1: And they come to a realization around the end, not really of regret, or more of understanding that, oh, I'm not this young person anymore, but I still got to live on.
0: Yeah, absolutely. I think that's very, very true. Why do you think this piece has become such a staple, really part of the core repertoire for the viola?
1: Well, the viola does not have a lot of rep, so we got to take whatever we have. But even though this piece is written for the clarinet and the viola have very similar tones, I feel. I think if the viola was switched into a wind instrument, it would probably be the clarinet. And just the tone fits the viola so well.
0: There's something about this range. It's lower, but it's not as low as you can be. It's somehow very personal in this way.
1: And I feel like the viola has such like a human quality to it. It's imperfect. And the range is very similar to a human's voice would be. It's not too deep. It's not too high. So I feel like it touches the human soul.
0: I love that. Do you come from a musical family or are you the only musician?
1: My dad, he was an opera singer.
0: Wow.
1: Yeah. And my brother is actually a pianist.
0: Do you ever play with your brother?
1: Yeah.
0: That's great. Now, I'm asking you all these questions, but I understand you have some interviewing experience yourself.
1: Yeah.
0: Where do you do that?
1: I'm the producer of our school's like news and things like that. But I also do, like, I started this volunteer group to teach Korean and raise money to help students gain the educational needs they want to and they deserve. So with that foundation, I do a lot of interviewing with students so that they can get more fluent in Korean and just practice their Korean with me as the interviewer.
0: Congratulations, Joo-hee, also on your Jack Kent Cook Young Musicians Award.
1: Thank you.
0: What will you be using the scholarship money for?
1: This bow.
0: Whoa, okay.
1: And my Manus pre-college tuition. And probably a lot of lessons. I've already done some lessons. It's been very helpful.
0: Fantastic.
1: Yes.
0: Well, I can't wait to hear where you go next. Thank you for being with us today, Joo-hee.
1: Thank you.
0: Jack Kent Cook Young Artist, violist 17-year-old Joo-hee Kim from Palisades Park, New Jersey. Finally, we close out today's show with one of the great works for piano. 16-year-old pianist Daniel Hendy from Princeton, New Jersey, will perform the Transcendental Etude No. 10 in F minor, Appassionata, by Franz Liszt.

0: We just heard 16-year-old pianist Daniel Hendy perform the Transcendental Etude No. 10 in F minor by Franz Liszt, nicknamed Appassionata. Welcome, Daniel. So great to have you.
1: It's great to be here.
0: What are your favorite parts of playing this piece?
1: You know, there's a sort of fiery aspect to it when you're starting to play the piece. And even when you're learning, it's just those two-note slurs, and it's sort of this call and spoken word, and it really responds to you. Hmm. And I find that really special.
0: It's such an athletic piece. Do you find yourself preparing differently for that?
1: With any kind of piece, there's a sort of athleticism to the way you have to play it. Even like from Bach to Mozart to even something as romantic and ferocious as this, you still have to have that certain sense of attack to every note and preciseness to every note. But I do think with a piece like this, you do want to feel this like overarching grandness.
0: Yeah, absolutely. Was it a piece that you fell in love with right from the beginning?
1: Yeah, it was really, from the moment I really approached the piece, I sort of felt like, oh, this is something I would have written if I could. Not to say that I am at Liszt level of composition, certainly not.
0: I love that because I think, you know, when you play Liszt at the piano, you can't just play Liszt, you have to be Liszt. And you're really doing that when you're playing this piece. Are either of your parents musical?
1: No. The story that I used to always tell is that they sat me down at a keyboard back when I lived in Singapore, long, long time ago. I don't even remember this, but in them retelling it to me, there are just these moments they sort of, you know, assumed I had a talent for it or anything, and they put me on the piano and they were like, maybe you should do this. And then they took me to a teacher, and that first teacher just fully rejected me. They said, he's too young. You know, you shouldn't start playing.
0: How old were you when that happened?
1: It was 4, which is actually unique because a lot of musicians start even earlier than that. But I guess that this teacher, it was different. But she sat me down, showed me some scales. I repeated them after her. Mm-hmm. Apparently perfectly. I have no recollection of that either. And then she sort of said, sure. And then, you know, the rest is history, so to speak.
0: Amazing. And you found your way to the piano because you were presented with a keyboard, or did you consider other instruments?
1: I guess it really never came to instruments. I mean, we had a keyboard, right? Not even a full-size keyboard, but it had sort of these demo tracks, and I sort of copied it. Nice. And my parents said, maybe when we come to America, he should start on the piano.
0: So you started only when you came to this country?
1: Yes, yes, yes. And that was maybe 2 years or a year after.
0: And I know your background, it's not from Singapore. Where's your family from originally?
1: So my family's Persian. I was born in Canada, so it's a huge, like, we've traveled. Even like where I live now, Princeton, it's my home, but I've definitely had many homes. And I think it also has this musical analogy of you gain a different like appreciation for everything as you move from place to place. Obviously in America, you have this, you know, deeply rooted conservatory culture, and pianos, you learn it as an art, you learn it to win competitions. But when I traveled in other places around the world, it's even more seen as something that's just beautiful and you enjoy, and you see people on the street performing, and you see, you know, people in their homes and they have an instrument and right. They've never had any type of, you know, formal education. And that was really special to me.
0: So given that you have this diverse background in musics, what is your relationship to specifically the Western music canon?
1: I think that Western, you know, tradition has been more my home and where I felt comfortable, especially the harmony and polyphony. I know that it's definitely something special about other cultures' music. My parents play a lot of Persian music, so I've listened to it and I've really gravitated towards it as well.
0: Tell me a little bit more about your experience with Iranian music.
1: There's instruments that, you know, we're all familiar with, piano, violin, mm-hmm. and it's a lot of it. But then there's also these, you know, exotic instruments, at least to me, that when I traveled to Iran when I was like, I think 10, I experienced, and that was just a different world. And their sound was so unique, and there's quarter tones, you know, that's very non-Western music. You can explore different places where you've never been before.
0: Yeah, it has a very different emotional impact. If you were to describe the piano as a person, how would you describe the piano for you?
1: For me, it's something that, you know, you really have to latch onto and you form a bond with it. You know, you mm-hmm. sort of fall into this relationship with this instrument, and it's always, you know, a quest, and it's always a mission to try to get something that you can almost imagine it in your head. And it's always this perpetual journey, because at the end of the day, you can't be perfect. I think it's all in the journey, you know, as you're trying to get those sounds, eventually you get to somewhere where you can feel content with where you are.
0: Thank you for sharing your journey with us, Daniel. You inspire us all with your curiosity and your passion.
1: Thank you so much for having me.
0: 16-year-old pianist Daniel Hendy from Princeton, New Jersey. I want to thank all of you discerning from the top listeners for spending this musical hour with us. And thank you to our young musicians who bring new life and vision to the classical repertoire. Your playing generates so much hope and optimism for our future. I'm pianist Orly Shaham. This episode was recorded at Sound on Sound Studios in Montclair, New Jersey, with engineer Liv Burnett. William Guz music was recorded at Futura Productions with engineer John Weston and assistance from Chris Wilson and Mar Jimenez. 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
2: 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Before of that, we are going to listen to music from one of the most prominent female composers in Latin America, Amparo Ángel. And our first composer for today is Gentil Montaña. Gentil Montaña was also a guitar player, a guitar virtuoso, and most of his music was composed for the guitar. He lived between 1942 and 2011. He had a deep love for the popular and folk music of Colombia, and that also very clear in his music. We are going to listen to his suite Colombiana número 3, Colombian suite number 3. 5 movements, all of them reflecting elements of the Colombian folkloric and traditional music. Our guitar player for these recordings is José Antonio Escobar. Suite Colombiana número 3, by Colombian composer Gentil Montaña.

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They're very impressive and lively and very Colombian. Sweet Colombiana número 3, Colombian Suite number 3, by Colombian composer Gentil Montaña, as recorded by José Antonio Escobar. This is Fiesta. I am Elvio Barilari, today presenting guitar, piano, and orchestral music from Colombia. On the second part of the program, we are going to listen to a piano piece by Amparo Ángel, and we are going to end the show with an orchestral piece by a 102-year-old composer, Luis Carlos Figueroa. 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Also, don't forget to like us on Facebook, como siempre digo. Y no se vayan, volvemos en unos instantes. Bienvenidos nuevamente a Fiesta. I am Elvio Barilari, today with guitar, piano, and orchestral music from Colombia. Now we are going to talk about Amparo Ángel, this composer, organizer, teacher from Colombia. She was born in 1944, and she's a pianist, and she wrote also a lot of piano music. And in this case, she writes an homage, a tribute to Chopin from Liszt's perspective. But I need to add that also it sounds like Satie, Erik Satie, is doing the tribute or filter through Satie in a more 20th century perspective. I hear Satie in this piece. Sorry, Amparo, if you don't agree with that. But in any case, the piece is called Preludio para Piano número 6, Franz Liszt, homenaje a Chopin. And this is the way that Amparo Ángel inserts herself in this huge piano language tradition, two of the masters of the 19th century keyboard, Liszt and Chopin. The pianist is Mauricio Arias Esguerra. He's a very romantic piece, in a deep piece, romantic in a modern way. I think you will like it. Amparo Ángel, Preludio para Piano número 6.

Amparo Ángel, a formidable woman composer from Colombia, living composer, born in 1944, Preludio para piano número 6, Franz Liszt, homenaje a Chopin. And as I said, I also heard some Erik Satie there, which is good. I love Satie. The pianist was Mauricio Arias Esguerra. This is Fiesta. I am Elvio Barilari. Today we are listening together to guitar, piano, and orchestral music from Colombia. And now we are moving to the orchestral part. A suite for orchestra by a living composer that was born in 1923. That means at the moment we record this program, he is 102 years old and still composing. The suite for orchestra was written in four movements: pastoral, which is shepherd's music, nocturne, waltz, and the fourth movement is Filane, allegro moderato. The language is 20th century tonal, consonant, pleasant. It's not 20th century experimental. Some touches of nationalistic music, some touches of impressionistic music, but a great piece, really. It flows really nice and shows the typical imagination in the orchestral sounds, the orchestral alchemy of Latin American composers. The recording we are going to listen to was made by the Colombia National Conservatory Symphony Orchestra under Maestro Gerasim Voronkov. Suite for Orchestra by 102 years old living Colombian composer Luis Carlos Figueroa.

A great piece by this composer, 102 years young, Luis Carlos Figueroa, born in Colombia in 1923. Suite for orchestra, beautiful, gorgeous music. The recording we just heard was made by the Colombia National Conservatory Symphony Orchestra under the baton of Maestro Gerasim Voronkov. That put to an end to our visit to Colombian music, guitar music, piano music, and orchestral music. And if you enjoyed this program, please go to our website wfmt.com/fiesta, and also don't forget to like us on Facebook. Fiesta is made possible by the generous support of WFMT members like you. Gracias to our producer, Daniel Goldberg, and por supuesto, muchas gracias para todos ustedes. Estamos en la cadena radial de WFMT.

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This music by a man who loved to fly. He was James Horner, and his life ended, well, he was doing what he loved best, other than writing spectacular music for the silver screen. I'm Mindy Rantner, James Horner's Kitty Hawk, and more on America's 250th on your Classical Discoveries. I say Wynton Marsalis, and you say, well, trumpeter, jazz man, although he does play classical as well, and he's a composer, too. Some of his music was written for his wife, violinist Nicola Benedetti. This is from the Fiddle Dance Suite for Solo Violin.

Nicola's Strathspey by Wynton Marsalis, played by Nicola Benedetti. It's always nice to have your company for classical music. And here we are together on this Independence Day, the 250th anniversary of the Declaration of Independence. I'm Mindy Rantner. We are celebrating with music by American composers, some really well-known, others maybe not so much. Leonard Bernstein, certainly one of the most noteworthy American composers ever. We'll hear the symphonic dances from West Side Story, and a movement from a serenade by the lesser known Arthur Byrd. Eugene Corcoran at the North Texas Chamber Players offer up a movement from his serenade. And if you're a movie lover, then I have just the thing, a score by James Horner later on in the hour. Louis Morrow Gottschalk was, I suppose, equally famous as a pianist and composer. Eric Kunzel conducts the Cincinnati Pops Orchestra in Gottschalk's Cakewalk Suite.

The Cakewalk Suite. Music by Louis Moreau Gottschalk. We heard a little bambula. We heard the banjo. We heard some other things as well. That suite was actually fashioned in 1951 by Hershey Kay, commissioned by the New York City Ballet. Eric Kunzel conducted the Cincinnati Pops.

When I think West Side Story, I think of the film that came out in 1961, but West Side Story had its origins on Broadway in 1957. And in 1960, Leonard Bernstein extracted some bits of music from the score and created the symphonic dances. As we celebrate America's 250th, we have a recording by the Florida Philharmonic conducted by James Judd, Symphonic Dances from West Side Story.

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From Leonard Bernstein's score for West Side Story, the Symphonic Dances, James Judd conducted the Florida Philharmonic. We are celebrating America on your classical discoveries. Like Leonard Bernstein, Arthur Byrd was born in Massachusetts, although he wound up living a good part of his life in Europe. This is the fourth movement from his Serenade.

0: From a serenade by Arthur Byrd, the fourth movement, Eugene Corporan conducted the North Texas Chamber Players.
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0: Kitty Hawk from First in Flight. It's music by James Horner. David Arnold conducted the Royal Liverpool Philharmonic.
1: 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WBSQ Monson, 91.1, and 102.3 Sanford, York County, 106.1 Bangor, 104.1 Portland, and 99.7 Waterville. Maine Public Classical is also available at mainepublic.org and on many of the HD2 channels of Maine Public Radio.

The first performance of George Gershwin's Rhapsody in Blue was in 1924. 100 years later, composer Peter Boyer and pianist Jeffrey Beagle decided to celebrate the centennial of Gershwin's classic with this music.